0: 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We'll hear Lindrick Lamaya Stewa state the Hopi word, use it in a Hopi sentence, then translate the Hopi word into Pahan Lawai and translate the sentence.
1: 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He just harvested the blue corn.
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I'm from Hot Vela, and you are listening to KUYI 88.1 FM Hopi Radio. It's so great to be here today to listen to the speakers, and we have been listening to KUYI for so many years, and especially in the morning when they have native songs going on, and it keeps me awake. Thank you again, and it's been a pleasure coming over today, and everybody enjoy this special day. Askwali.

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0: Hey, this is Chris Kane from the Chris Kane Trio. We got
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0: 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We're from White River, Arizona. We appreciate you guys. Thank you.

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1: Good evening, everybody. My name is Sukva Kachemtua. I am Parent and Katrina Klein from the village of Tewa. I am 10 years old and in the 5th grade. I am the son of Paulette Kachemtua, and my grandparents are Eloise and Paul Kachemtua. Today, I will be singing a badger song. The song is about our fathers making prayer feathers with all their hearts to pray for us all.

Hey, Hey, Tom, hey, Tom, so long, oh, young, hey, Tom.

Hello, this is Awanma, and I would like to sing you a song that I've learned from my pa. And it is a Neptuna song, a long hair song that I've never really forgotten ever since he sang it to me. Ta nu amumi ta launi.

Apame, hey,

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Hey, hey.

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hey, hey, hey, hey, hey, hey, hey, hey

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quail dry out.

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0: Hey, this is Chris Kane from the Chris Kane Trio. We got
1: Lady Crow from the Chris Kane Trio.
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0: 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We're from White River, Arizona, and we appreciate you guys. Thank you.

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1: Hello, beautiful KUYI listeners. This is the Hopi Day School Book Club, and I am your host, Deborah Sikyakuku Baker. We're coming to you from Hopi Day School in Kikosmovi, Arizona, on the Hopi Reservation in northern Arizona. So if you've never been to our part of the country, we hope you come visit us. It's a beautiful, magical place. Speaking of magic, that's part of what we do here at our book club. We share the magic of children's books. We usually have community readers, and we encourage families to make reading a part of their daily family routine. Because even though we are a Native community, we also live in the 21st century, and we need to really work at fine-tuning some of the skills that we need to learn to help us live in today's world. Being literate is one of those tools. So what does that mean, literacy and being literate? It means knowing how to read and write, your basic understanding. So being literate helps us use the printed and written information to live successfully in our world. And the exciting part about reading is that it can introduce us to many people, many places, and experiences that we may not otherwise be able to have or, you know, go to or actually meet those people. And that's exactly what we're going to do today. And I am so excited and thrilled. And for those of you who are KUYI listeners, I know you're going to recognize this voice. You hear him almost every day on our radio station. Our reader for this month is Sean Spruce, the host of Native American Calling. So, Sean, welcome to the Hopi Day School Book Club and KUYI.
2: Well, thank you, Deborah. I'm really excited to be a guest today and talk more about the importance of literacy and do a reading or maybe several readings if we have time. Yeah, let's get into this. This is exciting. I'm glad to be here.
1: Yeah, well, we're happy that you carved out some time for us. You're a regular on the KUYI programming. Our listeners hear you every day. So I'm so happy that you volunteered to be one of our readers today. Tell us a little bit about yourself.
2: Well, you know, I'm originally from Laguna Pueblo. I've lived most of my life in Albuquerque, New Mexico, but I now live on the East Coast. I live in North Carolina. My wife is Eastern Cherokee.
1: Okay.
2: We met about 16 years ago.
1: Wow.
2: And yeah, we live about an hour away from the Eastern Band Cherokee Reservation. They call it the Quala Boundary. And my wife works there at the tribal hospital, so she commutes a few days a week. But yeah, so a lot of people don't realize this, but I actually host Native America Calling. Most shows I host remotely from my home here in North Carolina. I am back and forth quite a bit, and I mm-hmm. go in the studio in Albuquerque. But yeah, I'm talking to you from Western North Carolina. We're expecting some bad weather here pretty soon. They're anticipating a real cold spell to hit the East Coast. So I'm kind of hunkering down. My wife loaded up on groceries yesterday, and we might even make another trip this evening before it gets too bad. Make sure
1: I'm glad to hear that you're preparing. You know, we need to always make those efforts to prepare for what's ahead. I'm excited to hear that you're from North Carolina because I had a little bit of experience living in North Carolina myself. This was way back when. I had an uncle who was in the Marine Corps, and he was stationed in Camp Lejeune, North Carolina. You know, he was uncle, and in our way, you know, he's the disciplinarian. I'll say good fortune of living in North Carolina for a time, and that was my first exposure beyond the res here, and it really introduced me to a wider world out there. So I'll say that it was a good experience. I'm a little familiar with the environment there and where you're coming to us from today. I know it's very different from being in the Southwest.
2: It is very different, but there, you know, we're in the western part of the state. So like, I meet a lot of Native people with military backgrounds, you know, who've been through North Carolina, and because not just the Marines, but also, you know, the Army maintains, you know, bases here and, of course, the mm-hmm. Marine camps. So yeah, there's definitely, you know, a connection there. A lot of Native folk have with North Carolina through the military, but we're in the western part of the state, which is the Smoky Mountains. So we're right off I-40. I only live about 5 minutes off I-40. So whenever I need to go home, if I want to drive, it's just a straight shot all the way on I-40. But it's mountainous here. You know, it's not mountains like what you see back home. We don't have the mesas and we don't have the desert landscapes, but you know, we do have hills and they're, you know, sometimes when people come out here for the first time, they're surprised, they're impressed by it, you know, how tall the Smokies are. And of course, lots of trees and lots of water, rivers and lakes. So I think it'd be really hard for me to live somewhere flat. So I like being in this part of the state, this part of the country, where at least I have some elevation, makes me feel close to home.
1: Well, that's good to hear, and glad to know that you are doing well over there in North Carolina, and that you have a way to stay connected to us here in Arizona.
2: Yeah, with the magic of technology, it's just wonderful that I can do this remotely. And of course, all the folks over at KUYI, their whole team, they're just great to work with. And I run into them from now and again at conferences and different events, and I always enjoy chumming around with them. Sometimes we'll have dinner together, and they come by the studio when they're in Albuquerque. They come by NAC studio, and yeah, they're just a great team. And I'm just so happy that KUYI has been so successful, just celebrated an anniversary last year.
1: Yes, yes, they did. And we are happy to be a part of the KYI programming. Our book club is now in about our fourth year with KUYI. And, you know, they just didn't hesitate to bring us on board and help us do this. And so we feel that this has been very beneficial to our community. Everyone looks forward to listening to the book club every month now, and they can't wait to hear who's going to be on next month. So we're really excited about that. This past month, we had a couple of our students who were readers. And so you're following two sixth grade students from our school, which they were pretty awesome. So I hope you can do as well as they did.
2: I do too. I don't know, but I'll try.
1: Okay. Well, if you are just now tuning in, you are listening to the Hopi Day School Book Club on KUYI Radio 88.1 FM. You can also reach us through www.kuyi.net. And our guest today is Sean Spruce from Native American Calling. And Sean has a very special book to share with us today. And you can tell us a little bit about it in a bit here. And I just want to kind of preface this by saying, I'm not sure. I think this is somewhat of a rare book, perhaps. I don't know how available this book is to get. And so it's a collection of stories and that you discovered. Can you tell us a little bit about that discovery and how you came in touch with this book?
2: Yeah, Deborah, and this is a rare book. It was originally published in 1922, so it's more than 100 years old. And it's a collection of stories that were compiled by a woman who worked at the Santa Fe Indian School back in the 1920s. Mm-hmm. And it's various stories that were shared by students from different Pueblo villages, as well as Hopi. There's just a wide range of stories. And I came into this possession because this book was given to me by my father. And this was actually his storybook when he was a young boy. And it was his favorite storybook, and he just cherished this book. And he gave it to me when I was about maybe 4 or 5 years old. And it was something that he wanted to pass on. And when he had it, it was really worn out. It had, the cover was all banged up and it was missing some pages. So he took it to a binder and had a new cover put on and kind of cleaned up some of the pages a little bit as best they could. And he even signed it. And it's my most precious belonging. And he signed it on July 11th, 1973. It says, "To my dearest son, with all my love, Daddy." And the reason it means so much is my dad passed away in December of 1973. He died very young, tragically. So he gave this book to me about 5 months before he died. So yeah, this is, of all my possessions, everything I own, this book is right up there in terms of what it means to me and my family. And I now, you know, read the books, read the stories as a young boy. And I have a daughter who's 12 years old now, and she's getting a little bit older, so she's reading, you know, Harry Potter and those other types of books. But when she was younger, we read these stories as well. And so it's been in my family now for generations, and this book will be hers someday. And hopefully for her children and her grandchildren, this book will just continue in our family.
1: That is just such a beautiful story. But not only is it a special item to you and your family, this is also a really special book to the tribal communities that are represented in the book. And as you heard Sean say, it's a collection of stories from the various Pueblo children who were residing at Santa Fe Indian School. And so that was in the 1920s. Probably, you know, in that era. So if you can imagine that time frame. So many of the stories, I'm guessing, are probably pretty authentic.
2: Yeah, I would agree. And I think when we think of like children's stories, they've kind of got that the fairy tale element. And we think of kind of happy endings. And, you know, they're different in terms of what happens and the lessons that are taught. And for somebody, you know, looking at it from maybe a contemporary lens, well, geez, is that appropriate for children to learn about? Or you know, geez, that's kind of a violent story. But again, we got to think of the context, right? And you know, our cultures and how we shared oral history and how we shared stories and what they meant to us 100 years ago, what they mean to us now. So there's a lot of history wrapped up in here. And what's exciting is, in addition to the stories that were shared and they were written here, they were compiled and written and published, there's also artwork. And two Hopi students who, you know better than I do the history here, but very well-known artists when they were very young contributed their illustrations.
1: Yes, and so we have to remember, you mentioned, I think they were probably in their teenage years at the time.
2: Mm-hmm.
1: So we're giving you a little, some clues as to what's coming up. So I hope, listeners, that you are getting yourself ready to hear this story. You know, really quick, go grab your favorite blanket or grab a cup of tea or whatever. You're going to get yourself all comfy there, wherever you are. If you're in the car, you know, turn the music down and turn up KUII and get ready to listen to these stories. Because I think you're going to hear some really awesome stories that maybe some that you're familiar with that you haven't heard in quite some time. So with that, Sean, I'm going to turn the time over to you and give you the time to tell us a little bit more about the book and perhaps read some stories.
2: Okay, yeah, let's do that. So the title of the book, and this is something that we need to clarify, the book is, if you read it and you just look at it and pronounce it, it's spelled like Tay-Tay's Tales. Tay-Tay's Tales. And the woman who compiled all these stories, her name was Elizabeth DeHuff, and she worked at the Santa Fe Indian School at the time. But Tay-Tay, it means grandfather in the Tewa language, but it's not spelled correctly. It's not pronounced correctly.
1: Right.
2: It would actually be pronounced Tete, right?
1: Yes, you're
2: yeah.
1: right. I should give a little background history of myself. My husband is Tewa, and he's from the Tewa community here on Hopi. In that time, I've learned a little tiny bit. And so when doing research on the book, when I saw that title, I'm like, I wonder what this is supposed to be. So I did run it by him and told him, what is this supposed to be? And you're right. It is the Tewa word for grandfather.
2: Yeah.
1: And he says right. It's pronounced Tete.
2: Well, one of my grandmothers was from Okeawinge. And,
1: oh,
2: and she,
1: okay.
2: She was the one that went to Santa Fe Indian School, and she was involved a little bit in this book. She knew Elizabeth DeHuff, and she was familiar with this project. And she would always shake her head and said, you know, she got that wrong. She got that wrong. And I don't know why she didn't listen more or whatever. But anyways, I'd like to think that this woman, you know, she had her heart in the right place. And she wanted to get this information out there. So, but yeah, she got the title a little wrong. So we'll say Tete's Tales to be accurate. And There's a lot of different stories here, and I'm just going to go ahead and read the first one. And this one is from Okeawinge Pueblo. If you look at the book here, it's referred to as San Juan Pueblo because this would have been in 1922 before, you know, the traditional name returned. But I'm going to go ahead and read this, and I'll give a little bit more explanation here because there's another Tewa term here, and I'll explain that here in just a moment. But first of all, the title of this story is The Coyote and the Fox, Okeawinge Pueblo, and this is the first story in the book. And it begins, Owewe Humbio, which means long time ago. A fox felt very hungry, so he went down into Prairie Dog Town and caught a fine fat prairie dog. Okay, so just to clarify here, Humbio, that doesn't mean a long time ago. You talk to Tewa people, they'll tell you that it's a greeting. It means like, how are you doing? How are you? Right? And sometimes, even amongst the other Pueblos, they'll refer to the Tewas as Humbio, like for people from Okeawinga, hey, Humbio, Humbio, or they'll even call them Humbios. They're a Humbio, right? So, but here we're going with long time ago, but we say more, it's like, you know, how are you? How are you doing? But okay, so we'll just get past that, okay? A fox felt very hungry, so he went down into Prairie Dog Town and caught a fine, fat prairie dog. Then he built a fire of dry rabbit brush. When the brush had all burned up and left a pile of coals, Mr. Fox took his prairie dog and covered him all up with the hot ashes. That was the way he always roasted meat for his dinner. It required some time for the prairie dog to roast, so Mr. Fox lay down and went to sleep. Very soon, Mr. Coyote came along. Sniff, sniff. He could smell meat roasting, and it smelled very delicious. He saw Mr. Fox fast asleep, so he slipped quietly over to the pile of ashes, stuck his paw in, and pulled out the prairie dog. He ran behind a bush and ate all of the meat off, but he left the bones. Then he took a bone and greased the fox's mouth all around with the greasy end of it. After that, he put the bones back under the hot ashes and ran away. When Mr. Fox awoke, he could smell prairie dog grease. He licked his tongue out and tasted grease all around his mouth. Surely I have not eaten the prairie dog while I was asleep. No, I feel too hungry. But where did this grease come from on my mouth if I did not eat him? Mr. Fox was very much puzzled. He went over to the ashes and caught hold of a prairie dog foot and pulled. Out came a long leg bone without any meat on it. This is funny, thought he. Just then he spied some tracks in the sand. Oh, said he, now I understand it all. Coyote Man has played a trick on me and eaten my prairie dog. I'll catch him and kill him for this. So Mr. Fox trotted off, following the coyote tracks. He found the coyote by a high cliff. Mr. Coyote saw Mr. Fox coming, and he knew he was angry. He did not have time to run away, so he just leaned against the cliff and called, Oh, Fox Man, come here quick and help me. Look up there. This cliff is falling. It will kill us both. Mr. Fox looked up. The clouds were passing over the cliff and made the cliff look like it really was falling. Mr. Fox jumped quickly over by Mr. Coyote and leaned against the cliff just as hard as he could to hold it up. As soon as Mr. Fox leaned on the cliff, Mr. Coyote jumped away. He made a big jump, just as if the cliff might really fall on him. Hold the cliff up, Fox Man, while I go get a stick to prop it with. Then Mr. Coyote ran away and left Mr. Fox leaning hard against the cliff. Mr. Fox stayed there all day, waiting for Mr. Coyote to come back with the stick. Late that evening, he looked up, and there were no clouds passing, so he could see that the cliff was not falling. He knew that the coyote had played another trick on him, so he was angrier than ever. Again, he followed the coyote tracks and found the coyote down by the river. When Mr. Coyote saw Mr. Fox coming, he called, Oh, Fox Man, come quick and see what I have for you. I found a cheese, and I saved half of it for you, but it has fallen into the river. Look! And Mr. Fox looked down into the water. There was the reflection of the half moon in the water. It looked just like the half of a round cheese. And Mr. Fox's mouth began to water for a taste of it. He was very hungry. I wonder how I can get that cheese, he said. I'll tell you how. Let me tie the end of this rope. For Mr. Coyote had a rope already. Around your tail and tie the other end to this big stone. Then you can jump into the river and get the cheese. When you have got hold of it, call me and I will pull you out. Mr. Fox thought that was a good scheme, so he let Mr. Coyote tie the rope around his tail and around the stone. Then Mr. Fox jumped into the river with a big splash. As soon as he did, Mr. Coyote threw the stone in after him, and if the rope had not slipped off of Mr. Fox's tail when it got wet, that would have been the end of poor old Mr. Fox.
1: Oh, my goodness. Okay, so this is the first time I'm hearing these stories, too. So, you know, it's when you hear a story, you're able to, your mind works and creates these visuals in your head about what is transpiring in the story. And that was happening to me. And, you know, being that this is a traditional story, you already know from the beginning what's going to happen. Just by the title, Coyote and the Fox. It's, okay, we know some mischief is going to happen right here.
2: So
1: it's just a matter of what's going to happen and how the one is going to get fooled. But, yeah, this is such a nice, fun story about, you know, I guess if we were to learn any kind of lesson from this, it would be to be beware of who you're trusting.
2: Mm-hmm.
1: Well, thank you for that. That was a lot of fun, and I was listening very intently to what was going to happen in the water, because if the cheese is really a reflection of the moon, we're like, oh, no, we know exactly where this is going. Yeah, I could see how entertaining that can be. Sean, I wanted to ask you, though, you've mentioned that you've read these stories to your children. So what kind of response did you get when you read these stories?
2: Well, my daughter, she likes them. And I even took this when she was in kindergarten, no, preschool, I guess it was, pre-K. I took the book one time. They had, you know, the parents were coming in and doing, like, kind of readings and things like that and show and tell. And I brought this book in and brought in a couple of Laguna potteries. And showed the pottery to the kids because, you know, here we are in North Carolina. They don't see that kind of stuff every day, right? Showed them the pottery and read a couple of these stories. And I think I picked one that, you know, was pretty tame in terms of, you know, any kind of like really harsh outcome. But they enjoyed it. And my daughter has always just enjoyed these stories. And I just explained to her that, you know, some of these themes are common. We see these even like in fairy tales, like what you see like with Disney movies and things like that. Mm-hmm. They're kind of universal themes. Mm-hmm. And I said, you know, even sometimes, even though somebody might, you know, an animal might pass away or they might come to a sad demise, you know, a lot of times we think of, you know, it's just the beginning, right? I think a lot of times people think of, in like that kind of Western European context, well, that's the end. But I think to a lot of us as Native people, we see it, you know, life is more revolving and we see it more as maybe a beginning, right? Mm-hmm. In other ways. So it's not necessarily the demise that people might think. And she understands that. She gets that. She got that from reading these books. I just like them because they're just so authentic. You know, I mean, mm-hmm. and there's a lot of more modern contemporary stories about Native people and our history and our culture. And those are beautiful too. But this is, you know, like I said, we talked about, you know, this is 100 years ago and you can really sense that authenticity and right. how these stories were shared.
1: Well, I can tell you, you're a very good story reader. You know, you pulled me in and had me captured just listening to the story, not having read any text at all or seeing any, following any text as you're writing, I mean, as you're reading. So, and that makes a big difference. You know, so part of what we do here in the book club is to help the readers, whether you're a mom or a grandma, a big brother, big sister, uncle, whoever you are. If you're the person who's reading Part of what helps create the excitement or the drama of the story is how you read the story and how you bring in, you know, all your maybe voices or intonation, use of the punctuation that you see written in the text, how all of that can help bring this story alive. And it, you know, it makes the listener want just get drawn in and want to sit there and hear more. So, so in addition to you reading, this is part of what we do in the book club is help our listeners learn how to become good readers, especially if we're sharing stories with children. So, yeah, so you're a great reader.
2: Oh, well, I had a lot of practice, I'll tell you, because I, you know, I started reading to my daughter when she was still like just a newborn. And they even, I remember reading, they said, even if, you know, children, she won't understand what you're saying, but even if it's just a newspaper mm-hmm. or a magazine article, just hearing, you know, reading. And I've really learned to, you know, try and accentuate, you know, these characters and just kind of get into the story and mm-hmm. and try and share that with my voice. So thank yeah. you, because like I said, yeah, I've been at this a few years.
1: Well, good. So I guess that means we want an encore.
2: Well,
1: so
2: yeah.
1: If you have another story to share, we'd love to hear it.
2: I do, yeah. And this is, so actually there's a couple here that are from Hopi, Second Mesa. And I'm going to go ahead, Deborah, and let you choose. One is titled The Coyote and the Turtle. And the other is titled The Fox and the Sheep. And these are both from Second Mesa. Which one would you prefer
1: oh, really?
2: I read?
1: Wow.
2: They're about the
1: Coyote,
2: same length.
1: Coyote and the Turtle and the Fox and the Sheep. Okay, we've heard a coyote story. So let's go with Fox and the Sheep.
2: You got it. The Fox and the Sheep, Hopi, Second Mesa. Once upon a time, a fox and a sheep were neighbors. The sheep was so round and fat that the fox wanted to eat him up. But since that would not be a neighborly thing to do, he thought and thought of an excuse to eat the fat sheep. So one day the fox went to call on the sheep. "Let us play games together, sheep man," said Mr. Fox. "Let us play hiding. I will hide, and if you cannot find me, then I will eat you up." Now, since the fox was the sheep's guest, the sheep had to play with him. So the fox hid under a pile of blankets. The sheep looked about and soon found him. "Now it is my turn to hide," said Mr. Sheep. He hid among the rocks, but the fox found him too. "Let us play rolling," suggested Mr. Fox. "We shall roll down the side of this wash, and if I beat you, then I will eat you." So they tumbled down the slope, but the sheep was fatter and rounder than the fox, so he reached the bottom first. Mr. Fox was disappointed, for he wanted very much to eat that nice, fat sheep. "Well, let us run a race," said Mr. Fox. "And if I beat you, I shall eat you up." He was sure he could run faster than a fat sheep. So they ran a race, but the fox stepped on a sharp stone and turned his ankle. He could not run fast with a sprained ankle, so he just limped along, and the sheep won the race. "Now let us play jumping," said Mr. Fox. "We will jump over this wash, and whoever does not jump across to the other side will be eaten." The fox jumped across easily, but the sheep only got three legs over. His fourth leg slipped into the wash. "Good," laughed Mr. Fox. "Now I can eat your leg." So the fox cut off one of the sheep's hind legs and roasted it. After that, the lame sheep was never at home when the fox came to call.
1: Oh, no.
2: Well, at least he survived.
1: Yeah, that's true. But
2: lost a leg, but he survived. Yeah,
1: yeah. I don't know if anybody heard me, but I actually, Well, you know, coming from the Southwest where we eat a lot of sheep, the description of that sheep got my mouth watering. So I can really relate to the fox. Yeah. Wow. So that is a story from Second Mesa, right?
2: Mm-hmm.
1: Does the book have the titles of the children who share those stories?
2: They're not listed, you know, when each story is presented. There is a glossary with notes, and it provides a little more insight into some of the stories. And there are maybe a few names mentioned here and there, but unfortunately, yeah, it doesn't give full credit to which students actually shared these stories or what right. families they were from.
1: Yeah, so KUYI listeners, especially if you are here on Hopi, I hope you enjoyed that second story. I think many of us can relate to it, or we can relate to the fox at least, and, you know, the attempts that he made to try to eat the sheep. And so if you're just now tuning in, you're listening to the Hopi Day School Book Club here on KUYI Radio, 88.1 FM. You can also reach us on 89.1 LPFM, and you can catch us streaming on KUYI.net. And I hope that you will catch us through one of those times and listen into the book club. Today's show, we are sharing time with Sean Spruce, the host of Native American Calling. And he is sharing with us some stories from a collection of the book titled Tete's Tales. So I'm saying it the way you see the title. It's spelled T-A-Y-T-A-Y apostrophe S, Tales. It is a rare book that was compiled in the 1920s by a non-Native woman that was associated with Santa Fe Indian School way back then. And my understanding, Sean, is that she collected these stories from the students at the school that were attending at the time.
2: Right.
1: Mm-hmm. And so you mentioned at the beginning of the time here that, and like with any other book, what helps bring a book alive often are the illustrations. And so we have, or I have learned through some of the research I did on this book, that many of the illustrations you will find in this book are from two individuals from our Hopi community, and that is Fred Kabodi and Otis Bolelenma. Both are from Second Mesa, from the Songopovi village, and both were students at that time at Santa Fe Indian School, probably from around 1914, 1920, maybe 1921, is the time frame that where these stories were collected. You know, at that time, as I mentioned, they were students. Mm-hmm. So they were probably in their teens, you know, late teens, when they had this opportunity to illustrate this book. So if you have a chance to see the book and see some of the stories, this is in the beginning stages of them becoming artists.
2: And you can really see the talent that they had even at that young age. Some of the pictures are kind of black and white ink sketches that fill the margins of the stories and the pages. And then some of them are full color paintings. And they're beautiful. They're beautiful. And yeah, you can tell.
1: And my understanding is the author of the book, who was Elizabeth Willis DeHuff, she was the wife of the superintendent of Santa Fe Indian at the time, but she was also an art teacher, and she is the one who taught these students, along with probably other students who were residing there at the time, art. And this is where these two individuals, Kabodi and Bolelenma, got their start at learning more probably formal ways of creating the art that they are now famous for. So the Hopi community, you know, if you're able to get a copy of this book, this is a real treasure to have, and knowing that these are two artists that are featured in this book. As I mentioned, our book club is brought to you from Hopi Day School here on the Hopi Reservation. And the school here, we were one of the first schools built here on Hopi. And so what I love about this school is in our hallways, we have, I think, three murals, and those are painted by Fred Kabodi. It's so nice to see those murals. And so when I saw this book and saw some of the images, you can definitely see the progression of the art in the book versus what you see on our walls, the murals that you see on our walls. So, yeah, and you know, I've learned that both artists became very well known for their art, and you can find many of their art in museums throughout the world.
2: Mm. And since you mentioned that they were both from Hopi Second Mesa, I'm wondering if maybe they were the ones that shared these stories. That one I just read.
1: I'm
2: for
1: sure
2: example,
1: they did. Yeah, I'm yeah. pretty sure they did. So both of them lived to old age and probably died in the early 80s. So, you know, they were very prominent in what they did in their lifetime and dedicated a lot of their life to art. But, you know, also when they returned home, became very involved with the traditional way of life here back at Hopi. So, but it makes me proud to know that, you know, they're a part of this book and that we have a little bit of connection there to this, to the book that you're sharing with us today.
2: Yeah, this is, I'm so glad you know so much of this history. Yeah, you really add, yeah, like I said, this is a classic.
1: Mm-hmm. And so I wanted to talk, you know, maybe get your thoughts about the stories that have been recorded in this book. We mentioned it earlier about how, you know, part of our work here with the book club is to share children's stories and how sometimes our native storytellings and myths can be a little different than your mainstream fairy tale. But you know, again, as we stated earlier, we have to take into context the history of the community, some of the life ways that have contributed to these stories. Because I know, I remember as a child, I grew up with my grandparents, my paternal grandparents, and I remember my grandfather telling stories in the wintertime, this time of year, where storytelling took place. And I remember one of the stories he told was about an owl, you know, a little baby and an owl, and that was really frightening. It was a really frightening tale. And I think he told it deliberately as a way of discipline, you know, to share, you know, be careful, beware, be cautious, because this is what happened to this kid, you know, many years ago. What's, you know, it's possible it could happen again. So, yeah. You know, it even as young as I was as a small child, it makes you think, it makes you, you know, kind of take it in and think about, wow, how did that happen? And even though it was a frightening ending, because this story didn't end like happily ever after, but, you know, it did its job.
2: I think too, well, like, you know, I can remember my grandfather talking about going and taking care of sheep. You know, they had a sheep camp and it was just him and one of his cousins, and they were young boys and they would stay out there, you know, for like a week on their own. Right. Mm-hmm. So I think in those days, children, you know, being a child was probably very different than what we think of being a child now. Whether, you know, you were at a boarding school like Sam or whether you were at home. And I think kids needed to learn these lessons, and then sometimes, you know, it wasn't a really warm and fuzzy approach. It was, you know, they had a lot of responsibility that was placed upon them, and life was challenging. It was hard in those days, regardless of where they lived. And these stories, you know, prepared them for that in a lot of ways, probably.
1: Mm-hmm. Yeah, and, you know, one of the credits that's given to this particular book is that this book has been credited as being a great example of preservation efforts of Native American folklore and, you know, stories and myths. And so if we fast forward to today and we think of many of the tribal communities in our country, and how the history of our tribes have impacted the continuation of these stories to today. Unfortunately, some of us were not as fortunate. Some of us had very tragic and traumatic experiences as a people and have lost many of the customs and traditions, and I'm guessing stories that have been lost forever because many tribal communities pass things down orally. So some of our tribal communities in this country have lost a lot of that. And so today, I'm sure wanting to see what they can do to reclaim some of those or discover some of those stories that are native to their tribal communities. Whereas, you know, I and you, the tribal community you come from, we're very fortunate that we come from places where we're still practicing many of those traditions and customs. And therefore, many of the stories are still passed down. But still, to have a book like this, Dede's Tales, that is a collection of stories from these communities, means a lot. I would see this as a valuable book to have in your private collections.
2: Yeah, I can't agree more. And it's also a reflect, you know, there's so much focus now on the boarding school legacy, the tragedy, the horror of what it was like for some of these kids. But I think it's important to remember that, you know, there was an effort also to not destroy Native culture, but there were some people that were also working and were interested in strengthening it and fostering it, right? It wasn't, you know, this was a non-Native person, like you said, the wife of the superintendent, and obviously she saw value and she appreciated the culture that these kids had. And it wasn't just, let's just destroy it. Let's figure out a way to celebrate it.
1: Mm-hmm. And in my readings about the author and her husband, who was the superintendent of the school at that time, in my understanding is that Mr. DeHuff was eventually demoted and removed as the superintendent from Santa Fe Indian School because of his desire to preserve some of the Native culture and stories and probably language, which was not the theme at the time. So, you know, I'm happy to know that there were people at that time with that frame of mind and who saw the value of that and were doing what they could to preserve even a little something. You know, and I feel fortunate that I am from one of those tribal communities who still are practicing the traditional customs and ways of our people for a millennium. So but still, along the way, things have been lost. So it's nice that we can find a book like this and have that as a reference point, have it as a way to say, okay, we may not have remembered these stories, but it's written down here. And so now, because of that, we can share these stories with you, you know, with like you're doing with your daughter, and hopefully in the future with our grandchildren and great-grandchildren. And that brings hope to me. That brings a sense of peace about that for me.
2: Yeah, I just can't agree with you more, Deborah. Yeah. I feel really blessed. You know, I live here in Western North Carolina, like I shared, and it was last fall of, well, about over a year ago, the Hurricane Helene that wiped through here. And we had to evacuate our home. We were fortunate enough that we lived far enough away from the major flooding. We didn't take any damage. But at one point, you know, it got pretty bad and we didn't have power. So we packed up and they had power there in Cherokee on the reservation. So we went and got a room there at the casino and stayed there for about 7 days until power and water came back and were restored. But it was getting bad. You know, there were reports of, you know, confrontations and people getting tents and, you know, trying to get gas and trying to get food. So we kind of left in a hurry. You know, we locked up the house and we just grabbed, you know, like a few items that we felt, well, you know, if anything happens to the house, we want to make sure these things are safe. So, you know, I grabbed, you know, my computer and, you know, my wife grabbed some jewelry and I grabbed this book because I thought, well, if I lose everything, if I have this book, I'll be okay. Cause this is, like I said, this is the one thing that I have to connect me to my dad and my family.
1: Mm-hmm. Yeah. That's very touching. And it's very nice to know how much value you put on this book, you know, as a Native person and as a person who's related to the stories in the book. So, you know, again, if you are listening in, you are listening to the Hopi Day School Book Club coming to you from Kikosmovi, Arizona, here on the Hopi Reservation. And I have with me our guest reader, Sean Spruce, who is the host of Native American Calling. And he has just shared with us a few stories from a book titled Tete's Tales, which is a collection of tribal stories from some of the Pueblo students that were residents of the Santa Fe Indian School in the early 1920s. And so it's been a real journey to have this discussion with you and talk about not just the stories, but the historical significance of when these stories were collected and, you know, and what that meant. You know, these children were, because they were children at the time, you know, they were children at Santa Fe Indian School. And we talked about a couple of the illustrators who are from our Hopi community. And again, reading back on this particular book, I read that both Fred Kabote and Otis Polelema at one point were in that time frame when they were forced to go to the boarding schools. So at one point they were, you know, they had gone to school and had returned to Hopi. But, you know, there was a point in time in our Native history where all children were forced to go to boarding schools. And this, they lived in part of that time when that happened. So, you know, putting all this in perspective, it really gives you a different view of where they were in this space and time when this book was published and collected and all of that.
2: I think all of the kids that would have been involved in this book would have all been forcibly removed from their homes at this time. Because I know my grandmother was removed from her home.
1: Yeah.
2: And she described, you know, just having her mother gave her her nice shawl. And that was all she had time to do was give her that shawl. And then she, you know, when they came through, came through the village and took them.
1: Yes.
2: Yeah.
1: Yeah. So I think, you know, this gives a little deeper meaning to this particular book. So if anyone is interested, and if you are just hearing me, say you're in your car and just hearing this and want to know more about this book, you can always reach us here at Hopi Day School, or you can call KUYI Station and they can get us connected and we can get you information about this particular book. And I'm sure there's a lot more stories in there that could be shared. That you might want to take time to spend reading to your children and sharing these. And because if you can just listen into what we've been talking about this entire time, you can have some of these same conversations with your children and help them. If you are just hearing me, say you're in your car and just hearing this and want to know more about this book, you can always reach us here at Hopi Day School, or you can call KUYI Station and they can get us connected and we can get you information about this particular book. And I'm sure there's a lot more stories in

0: just listen into what we've been talking about this entire time, you can have some of these same conversations with your children and help them at the same time by sharing the stories and talking about it. You're sharing a little bit of your history with the children in our families. You know, talk about what the time frame was and all of this. And through that, you can have a little history lesson by reading these stories and sharing this book with your family. And I think we need to stop every now and then and do that. You know, let's stop every once in a while and take time to reflect and think about where we have been as a people and where we are now and where do we want to go. So, Sean, I'd like to have you answer this question. Do you think it's important for our tribal communities to continue telling tribal stories and myths to our children currently?
1: I do. And I think what's important is that I think we need to think about different contexts in which we share stories, because obviously these are written stories and, you know, it's wonderful that they were preserved in writing so that we can read them now today. But I also, you know, think it's important to share stories orally too. And I've talked to people who will say, you know, it's wonderful when stories are written down and they're transcribed and they're captured hard copy like this. But some of our stories were never meant to really be written down. They were always meant to be shared orally. And when you write them down, they change them a little bit. So I think anything we can do to foster both a love of reading, but also remembering the importance of oral storytelling too, and how we can maintain that, because there's different ways to share a story.
0: Right. And that's an art in itself, is learning how to share a story orally. And being that these were traditional stories to the tribal communities that these children were from, when they were originally told to these children, I'm sure they were told in the native language.
1: Mm-hmm.
0: So if you are a native language speaker, this might be a good way to introduce or maintain the language, is use these stories and reinterpret them into the native language so children can hear what that sounds like. You know, you're talking about translations, and I'm sure this was a non-native woman hearing these stories and trying to get them done, but I'm sure there were probably some things lost in some of the translations or some things lost in the retelling of these stories in the English language. Because we all know that there are some native words that is really hard to interpret into English. I'm sure the stories will sound very differently if they're told in the native language.
1: Mm-hmm. And there are other little phrases here in different Pueblo languages. And there's even, you know, some songs that are, and then some of them are loosely translated. Again, I take some of the translations with a grain of salt. But, you know, for folks that in the villages that are fluent, you know, they could read some of these stories and point out, oh, yeah, well, that's, you know, that maybe it would be translated a little bit differently, or that's how that song would sound if it were sung. Lots of teachable moments here, Deborah.
0: Yeah. So, you know, I want to emphasize that. So if you're listening in, there are many teachable moments when you're reading to a child, or when you're sharing stories, and maybe not just to children. I mean, I'm a grown adult listening and hearing these stories for the first time, and it was entertaining for me, and it was a learning experience for me today. So if you are hearing these, imagine what it's like for our children. And I have to say, our children today, right now, we are in 2026. The experiences our children have today are very different than these children who were sharing these stories. Their childhood is very different even from ours. You know, the experiences we had when we were children are different. I think this would be a great way to help our children understand what life was like back in the day, whenever that era was. And I think that'll help our children understand where they come from and what they can learn to appreciate and how that is going to further impact them.

0: as a Native child in today's world.
1: I've also read that even when children get older, even as adults, it's beneficial to be read to. You know, just to sit down even, you know, with grown-ups and read, have one person read a story and just others listen. There's value in that at any age.
0: Well, Sean, I really appreciate you being here with us today. And I'm so happy that you have this book and were willing to share with all of us, those who are listening in. And, you know, KUII has a pretty wide reach. And we hope that anyone who is listening in, that if you, again, are interested in this book, give us a call. You know, we'll help you get connected and see what we can do to provide you with more information about this book. If you're interested in learning a little bit more about Sean, you can tune in to KUII Radio. And he is the host of the show titled Native American Calling. And Sean, maybe you can give us a little blurb about what Native American Calling is about.
1: Yeah, so Native America Calling, we just celebrated an anniversary. Last year, it was our 30th anniversary of being on the air. 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And we're just dedicated to various Native American issues and topics. We deal with politics and social issues and historical issues. We deal with arts and entertainment and culture. And just today we had a show about water and some of the recent policies with regard to how water is managed. Every day it's something different. And, you know, we get callers from Hopi. We get callers who are KUII listeners, as well as other communities. We have a lot of stations up in Alaska. We have stations in the Dakotas. Stations, of course, in New Mexico and Arizona, some in California. About 80-plus stations carry the show every day live. And I've been the host now since 2021, so I'm going on about 5 years. And I've just really enjoyed this journey. It's, you know, I don't have a background in journalism or even broadcasting. It was something that I just wanted to try, and I'd been a guest on the show before. And when the position came up, the host position came up, I thought, well, that's something that, you know, I think I might enjoy. I think I might be good at that. And it's just been a really fun adventure. And what makes it so good are the topics and the listeners and just being able to get on the air every day and talk to people and help them bring out their stories and help them bring out their viewpoints. And I really appreciate you, Deborah, because you did a lot of homework for this show and you researched and you learned about, you know, the DeHuff family and the history of this book. As a host, I can relate to that because the devil's in the details, right? You really want to make sure you're prepared and you know what the topic is and you can add insight as well. So thank you for just taking this on and reaching out to me, because this isn't something I usually have an opportunity to talk about or share, but it is something that's very dear to my heart. It's just been a wonderful opportunity to talk with you, and I hope the listeners that hear this show will really benefit and appreciate what it is.
0: You're welcome. And I'm so happy we were able to find the time, because I'm sure you are a busy person. And we're just very fortunate that we were able to connect and get you to be part one of our readers. So you're considered a celebrity reader, by the way.
1: Oh, okay.
0: Last year, our celebrity reader was Billy Mills. And so Billy was able to come to Hopi and visit us in March during our book festival. So for anyone who's listening to KUII Radio, Hopi Day School does host an annual book festival in March. This is where we invite past readers of our book club to come and be at the book festival. So you get to meet them in person. And I'm so happy that Sean has agreed to come and be at our book festival this year. So mark your calendars and come meet Sean and see him in person. And he'll bring his book, talk to him a little bit more about the experience and adventure he's had with this book, Tete's Tales. We'll provide you more information as we get closer to the event. So tune in to KUII Radio, 88.1 FM. And if you're traveling or just can't reach us, try tuning in to www.kuii.net. And we'd be happy to hear from you. We'd like to know where you're listening in from today. So if you have a moment, you know, give KUYI a ring or an email. You can always contact me here at Hopi Day School. We'd love to hear where you're listening in from. If you're from the local Hopi community, we'd like to hear from you too. And I'm always looking for readers. So if you are interested in being a reader for our Hopi Day School Book Club, please contact me and we'll gladly make contact and work with you and get you scheduled in. So once again, this has been the Hopi Day School Book Club. Sean Spruce has been our guest reader, and he shared with us the book Tete's Tales. And Sean, thank you. Do you have any parting words for us?
1: I'm just super excited to come to Hopi in March and participate in the book fair. And thank you again for the invite. I wouldn't miss it for anything. And looking forward to just meeting a lot of folks at that event and sharing more stories.
0: Yeah, I have a little homework for our listeners. If you're planning on coming to the book festival, dig up a story from your community or from your family that you remember hearing as a child or whatever. You know, a traditional story that, you know, maybe you could share when we're at the book festival. We'd love to hear those. And, you know, because this is a time of sharing and getting to get familiar with storytelling and reading, sharing about the importance of literacy in our homes and how important it is for our children to become literate. Thank you, KUYI listeners, for being a part of our show today and listening in. We hope to hear from you, and we hope that you will tune in again next month for our next book and our next guest. Thank you.
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We were told that we would see America come and go. 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

What's up, everybody? 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

0: Chris Kane from the Chris Kane Trio. We got
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0: 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We're from White River, Arizona. We appreciate you guys. Thank you.

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1: Lamata Lovey singing in the Tamoy at A Business. Good Kelly, Jewish Kush, Wakurama, Kwasa Hoppa. Good morning, everyone. It's time to jam on KUII 89.1 FM, and also we are streaming online at KUII.net. Our local 88.1 is still down, so we're just waiting to get it going again. So good morning, everybody. And you are tuning to the Tata program with one and only Randall Muller here, better known as Wit. So good morning to all of you. Hope you're having a great, great morning wherever you are. Anyway, it's about time for you to be getting out of bed and getting ready for Tuesday here, Taco Tuesday. And it's July 14, 2026 here. And Tata Way, many songs, and that's what we'll be doing all morning, bringing you good Native American Indian music. So here we go with Koyalingate, the first break of dawn, alrighty?

Okay, 고양이들띠 by Anita Perro. Great morning, 614 here KUI radio station on Tuesday morning, July 14, 2026. And we are jamming to Tatawi, and good morning to everybody that's awake right now. And you're the riser, so make it a good one. First, I'm in step word one, so let's all start getting out of bed and getting ready for Tuesday, alrighty. So next we are going with Morning Kachina song by Donald Dawahunyawa. Alrighty, good morning, Donald.

0: Okay, there Donald O'Hunyuma with Morning Kachina song, all right? So it's a great morning here on Hope It Is. So we are tuning into Tatau here with one and only Randall Molly here, better known as Wit. So we'll be bringing some good jams till 8 o'clock, all right? So it's 6:24, and we are going with San Juan Turtle Dance at this time.
1: Oh, yeah, yeah.

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Alright, that was Turtle Dance with San Juan. Alright, okay, going 634 KUI radio station. Tune in to Tata. We're here with one and only. So good morning to all of you. Hope you're having a great, great Tuesday morning. And we are on our way next Wednesday. Hey, hey, Atawi. Bye. The Hopi Day School students. Mapangkai pa, tapay sung ka. Yes, boy. Ay, sang away. 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Pero pa isong kamanun, way, pa e, piw me, wit pa isa, piw nu, mga way. 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So, 6:35, hey, see, hey, at tawi, bye. Hope you just good students, okay.

OK, hehe atawi, bye. Say, let's see. Hope the day's good students. Sorry about that, okay? Good morning, it's now 6:41 here at KUYA radio station. Man, time is flying by here. It's almost an hour already, but we've been jamming and hey, we have more songs to jam, so tune in, keep tuning in, and stay tuned in. Hey. Anyway, good morning, early risers. Alrighty, I really glad, you know, you're letting me know where you're listening from. And, I'd like to do a morning shout out to Kelsey Honey. Alright, be careful. Trouble saved, alright? Save troubles on your trip. Alrighty, and good morning to Cheryl Terrillo, my daughter there in Ganado, Arizona. So good morning, you two early risers. Alrighty, so we are going with the Laguna Butterfly, song number 4.

Oh, hey, hey, hey, hey, hey, hey, hey, hey, hey, hey, hey, hey, hey, hey, hey, hey, hey, hey, hey, hey, hey, hey, hey, hey, hey, hey, hey, hey, hey, hey, hey, hey, hey, hey, hey, hey, hey, hey, hey, hey, hey, hey, hey, hey, hey, hey, hey, hey, hey, hey, hey, hey, hey, hey, hey, hey, hey, hey, hey, hey, hey, hey, hey, hey, hey, hey, hey, hey, hey, hey, hey, hey, hey, hey, hey, hey, hey, hey, hey, 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

0: Alright, Hunter song by yours truly here, 6:59, hey, 7 o'clock already, alrighty. So with that said, a great Tuesday morning here, I hope you and we are jamming to Tatawi, and we're going to keep jamming till 8 o'clock, alrighty, so bear with me, let's IG first, then we'll continue with Tatawi.
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0: All right, you got it. 7 o'clock already. Hey, you guys that are still in bed, it's time to get up and get ready for work here or wherever you got planned going today. So it's a great morning here on Hopi, so let's all start getting up and go out and say your prayers. Hey, if you can get out and go out, just say from where you're at, so prayers can be heard everywhere. So good morning, but hey, in case you don't, prayers have been said by yours truly here, so let's all have a great, great Tuesday morning. And we are going with the next with Cloud Eagle. They'll be on the Buffalo song there. And I'll do a morning shout out to Yabedaga, all the way down in Phoenix, Arizona. Good morning, granddaughter. You have a great day too. And to Clark Tanakumba, hey, good morning, Clark. You have a good one, okay? And to Dwayne Lakapa, all the way to the Apache Country. Okay, you already up? Alrighty. Well, good morning to you, and you have a great, great day. So we're going to continue to talk to you, and we're going on with a Buffalo song with Cloud Eagle.

Okay, Cloud Eagle there from, hey, Mr. Mexico, Wagatawa, okay, so 705 with the Buffalo song there. Hey, we are next on the way with Donald Ohunua, hey, Life of a Butterfly, alrighty. So, good morning to you early risers, or you late risers, whatever you want to be called. 7 o'clock here, 7:06, so a great Taco Tuesday morning. So let's keep jamming till 8 o'clock, all right.

Life of a Butterfly by Donald DeLong. You are there, 7:13. Good morning, buddy. You guys is waking up. Hey, we've been jamming since 6 o'clock, and we'd like to thank you for joining us here on Tatawi. And we are coming to you from the Northern Part of Arizona, Hopi Tewa Nation out here. So we are doing good out here. Great weather here, nice and hot, and been cloudy a couple of days, but really not a lot of rain, but hey, just little sprinkles here and there. So, but we are enjoying, so hope you all having a great, great morning wherever you are. So take care of yourself and hey, be good, hey, and watch the weather, man. It's too hot sometimes, so just keep yourself safe out there. So, wait, by the way, I'm going to go to the house. Yes, I'm going to go to the house. I'm going to go to the house. I'm going to go to the house. I'm going to go to the house. I'm going to go to the house. I'm going to go to the house. I'm going to go to the house. Oi, nago he wei na tamui, e dang he wei hiki wa gawe kia ome mi. 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With this said, hey, 7:15 we are going to go on with Vero Hosi Kekeke. Okay, here we go. Tutimu yamu yamu yamu.

Okay, there was sunny time, Peru, Skakaki, alrighty, 7:23, great Tuesday morning here, KUI radio station, northern part of Arizona, Hopi Chippewa Nation, alrighty, so here with you this morning again, one and only, Randall Molly here, better known as Way, trying my best to bring in some good music, alrighty, so we are going to go with, Paloka, whatever. From Powaka. Hey, alrighty. James Billigoda here this morning.

Okay, that was my good old buddy. Shaky. James Billy Goat. We Paluka from Palaka. Anyway, so good morning. Shout out going to Dion Benoise. Get up out of bed. Alrighty, and good morning. Yate up in there. Alrighty. Albert Princes, good morning. Have a good one. Okay. Here we go. We're going to go with Zuni Sunrise with Etna Tei. All right, stand by.

Okay, that was Ed and the Wee Sunny Sunrise. So, hey, we are having a great morning, and it was a great sunrise out here. So, it's 7:29, and we are jumping to 8 o'clock. And at 8 o'clock, we'll be switching over to KNAU, then our routine with the community calendar, the weather, and whatnot. So, good morning. Hope you all getting out of bed, and some of you probably on your way to work, so let's be careful. Remember, be a discerning driver and look up with the other driver. And with that said, let's go with the speed limit and be careful out there. It's a great morning when it keeps it that way all day long. So, good morning to you all out there. 7:29, we are going to go with San Domingo Butterflies, Hopi style. Alrighty, going to be going to Chalupa, Arizona. So, here we go. Good morning.

Okey, SD Berpadis. Hello, Hope Staff and Show Pabi. So, we are at 7:37. Good morning. Be careful out there. You're on the road. Hey, remember, be a defensive driver and go the speed limit. And also be a courteous driver. And hey, don't be passing each other on double lines or passing the school buses. I think you have some summer school, so let's all be careful out there. It's a great morning when it comes that way all day long. Over my paisa nei paikin kapasan nei to ke us ma paisa nga no matala wa no mapanka we hala ya ni ai ma pe wan sapu e to sun kana borito sin ma mu hum bat ka nga no wa nei we. 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Ok, 7:38 and I want to do a morning shout out. Good morning shout out to Tahumana. E glad you're back. God save Lee. So hey, you miss KYI and I miss you too, so take care out there. And also Hama Humahi. Good morning, I ask you when we're going to be back on the air on 88.1 FM. Hey, we're still working on it. We're trying to get the part, and as soon as we get the part, getting in there, we'll be jamming. So, hey, you can jam with us on KUII.net, all right? And if you want to really listen to me, go all the way to Tuba on 89.1 FM. So, good morning to all of you. We are still working on radio, so bear with us, we'll get it going as soon as we can. But hey, thank you for tuning in. So we are going to go with San Juan Caldens Pongoshari, alrighty, number 3.

0: Okay, called in from San Juan. Okay, Winge. All right, 746 KUL radio station. Good morning, everyone out there. The Matalo boys singing in a tamoy at a penny. Skakiarite was cursed. Wakurima kuati hoppa. Hey, what else? What stage as well? Good morning, everybody. 7:46. A great morning here on Hopi Tewa Nation, all right, in Northern Part of Arizona. Hey, we're very, very glad and happy that you people are joining us here on Tatawi this morning. And we've been jamming since 6 o'clock, and hey, we've got some good jams, and we got more, so let's continue to 8 o'clock, about 15 more minutes, and we'll be going to our routine stuff here. KNAU, then, community calendar, weather, hopey word of the day, and of course, our elder of wisdom, and whatnot. Okay, alrighty, so 7:47 here with you this morning, one and only, here's to the Randall Molly, better known as Wit, but today, what's we all righty? We are going to go with a Bow Wow song, all righty, with Mr. Donald Dawahunyuma. Let's go to the dog song. Dawahunyuma, all righty.
1: Okiro ita matutuk pa an po of kote Sitem sayang ki na wita tenis ten la nam ya

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Alright, dog song by Donald Donghua. Hey, good morning, shout out going to Chris Silas. Hey, good morning. Finally got up, huh? Alrighty, here's your request going out to you. So here we go. Listen to me. Oh, oh.

Hey.

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2: Good morning. President Trump doesn't want any tolls in the Strait of Hormuz unless the U.S. is charging them. We break down the vague language in Trump's deal with Iran that has both countries seeing things their way. It's Morning Edition from NPR News. Sued an agency he controlled and wound up with a settlement that gave him immunity from prosecution over his tax returns. Amy Martinez.
3: And I'm Michelle Martin. A federal judge now says that lawsuit was an attempt to manipulate the courts. Also, this year's El Nino is expected to raise sea levels even higher. And she calls herself Baby Rose, but she has the voice of an old soul. In her latest album, Yearnalism, she goes deep into big, complicated feelings. It's Tuesday, July 14th. On this day in 2015, Iran agreed to a nuclear deal with the Obama administration and five U.S. allies. News is next.
1: Live from NPR News in Washington, I'm Nora Rahm. Supreme Court Justices Elena Kagan and Amy Coney Barrett are testifying before a House panel at this hour on the High Court's request for next year's budget. It includes millions more to beef up security. Judges around the country have seen an increase in threats of violence. Justice Kagan began her statement on another topic. Republican Senator Lindsey Graham, who died unexpectedly over the weekend, recalling when she was confirmed.
4: One would not expect such a cross-party, if you will, vote, certainly from somebody from a deep red or deep blue state. And yet, Senator Graham voted for me.
1: Later today, on the Senate side of the Capitol, Graham's sister, Darlene Graham, will be sworn in to finish his term, which ends in January. Local and state leaders in Maine are demanding federal immigration authorities leave the state after a man was shot to death by agents yesterday in the city of Biddeford. Maine Public's Peter McGuire reports.
5: Maine House Speaker Ryan Fecteau, a Democrat who represents Biddeford, channeled the community's anger at the killing of a 26-year-old originally from Columbia.
6: This is my message to the federal government. Get out of our state! Get out of our city!
5: Governor Janet Mills called Immigration and Customs Enforcement reckless, saying, quote, this has to end. In a statement, the Department of Homeland Security says the man was attempting to flee in a vehicle and, quote, fearing for public safety, an officer discharged his weapon. The Office of Maine Senator Angus King says DHS Secretary Mark Wayne Mullen indicated the man killed was not the target of the enforcement action. For NPR News, I'm Peter McGuire in Biddeford, Maine.
1: U.S. Central Command said in a statement that it completed a round of strikes targeting military installations in at least six Iranian cities yesterday. This was the third consecutive night the U.S. has attacked Iran. Iran has responded by targeting U.S. bases in the Gulf and Jordan. This comes as President Trump said the U.S. would reestablish a blockade on Iranian ships moving through the Strait of Hormuz. NPR's Hadil El-Shelchi reports.
7: Iran responded to the U.S. strikes with its own attacks on Gulf countries on Tuesday. The Emirati Ministry of Defense said that two of its tankers were targeted by Iranian cruise missiles while transiting the shipping lane of the Strait of Hormuz's Omani waters. It said one person was killed. U.S. Central Command said that more than 50,000 U.S. service members are deployed across the Middle East, remaining, quote, vigilant, lethal, and ready. President Trump said on Monday that the U.S. will now be known as, quote, the guardian of the Hormuz Strait, and that while other countries will be able to move through the waterway, the U.S. would charge a 20% toll on cargo. Iran has vowed to keep control of the strait. Hadil Al-Shalji, NPR News, Istanbul.
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1: 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It is 8:04. I'm Bree Burkett with Arizona Public Radio News in Flagstaff.
9: President Trump slashed the size of bears' ears in Grand Staircase Escalante National Monuments yesterday, despite objections from tribal nations and conservation groups. KNAU's Chris Clements has more.
10: Trump signed executive orders reducing the size of bears' ears by about 91% and Grand Staircase by 90%, citing the potential for critical mineral development. Tim Peterson is with the conservation nonprofit Grand Canyon Trust.
11: We believe it's unlawful. We believe the Antiquities Act is a law that was designed to protect places, not to remove places. It's tremendously unpopular with both Western voters and Utah voters.
10: Trump tried shrinking the monuments during his first term, but former President Joe Biden reversed the decision. A survey commissioned by the trust in 2024 shows support for keeping both monuments at the size Biden determined. Peterson says tribal nations that consider the national monuments culturally significant weren't properly consulted.
11: That lack of consultation represents a violation of federal trust and treaty obligations to tribes.
10: He wouldn't say if the trust would sue to block the executive orders. For KNAU, I'm Chris Clements in Flagstaff.
9: This year marks the first election season where Apache County will not provide Spanish language translations on printed ballots. County supervisors approved the change earlier this year. Officials in Mojave and Gila counties have already approved a similar one. They say the update is done for reasons like cost savings and increasing voter efficiency. The Voting Rights Act requires language translations for certain regions based on census data and other factors. However, that only applies to counties where a certain portion of the population requires an alternative language ballot. Spanish assistance is still available at express voting machines in Apache County. However, most Arizonans vote by mail. And in related news, today is the last day to mail back your primary ballot to make sure it arrives on time. After today, ballots should be dropped at a drop box or voting location through 7 p.m. on Election Day, which is next Tuesday. Check with your county elections office for locations. This is KNAU.
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14: Tuesday, July 14, 2026. 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Restoration time is still unknown at this time, but updates are sure to follow, and we thank you for your understanding during this major time. 89.1 LPFM should not be affected by the outage, and listeners are still able to stream online with live content online through KUYI.net website. And for more information, you can email info@KUYI.net, or you can call us on landline at 928-5505. So with that said, stay tuned to KUYI Hope Radio for closures, outages, severe weather, and emergency updates. Check our social media pages during any on your interruption. For additional details, please reach out to the reporting offices, and we appreciate your assistance in sharing this information. So, alrighty, help us out in that way, okay? So, a no-cost basketball camp will be held on Wednesday, tomorrow, July 15, and Thursday, July 16, at the Hopi Veterans Memorial Center. Some of us call that the, what do we call that? Anyway, from this will be going on at the Memorial Center from about 1 p.m. to 4 p.m. And it's available for 4 grade students to 12 grade students. Alrighty. So it's a Civic Center. Okay, registration and more information is available at 405-227-0919, okay? That's a no-cost basketball camp, all right? The Hopi Veterans Memorial Center at the Civic Center from 1 p.m. to 4 p.m. be happening tomorrow and Thursday, 16th day of July. And the Hopi Credit Association invites the community to their Hot Diggity Dog Back to School event on July 29th from 11 a.m. to 2 p.m. at the picnic area near the Hopi Cultural Center. So join them, the Hot Diggity Dog, all right? And let's see, the Hopi Foundation still has the following positions open, so in case you're looking for a job, send them a the Hopi Leadership Program is looking for a program coordinator and not one coalition looking for a program associate. For more information, you can call 928-734-2380 for more information. And Kings County Elementary School is seeking the following positions. So you put my back to school. The mother said, you might send them up to my life. And if I know, now I need an answer. I'll be here. I'll be here. They're looking for a facility manager, a certified teacher, ESS certified teacher, and a school clerk. So for more information, you can call them at 928-399-7005, extension 2312. And Hopi Housing Authority has the following positions open. Maintenance 1/2, alrighty. And they're looking for an inspector. More information available at 928-737-2800. Pearson Elementary School has the following positions open. A housing technician, an ESS teacher, a certified teacher. So for more information on that, you can call them at 928-737-2581. And Hopi Election Office is seeking poll workers for the Hopi Board of Education School Board Election. Applications are now available at the Hopi Elections Office. More information is available at 928-734-2507. And let's see what's happening with the Hopi Foundations and the programs, okay? It says save the date for Not Wanting Coalition Food Agriculture Symposium coming up this September 2026. No exact date given. And this symposium will focus on Hopi agriculture, farming, ranching, and food. For more information, stay tuned to KUYI and we'll announce it for you, let you know on the date, okay? Alrighty, so let's see, KUYI events and programming. 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Stay tuned for our local weather report. So with that said, good morning to you all. Hope you all are having a great, great morning. And it's 8:15 at KUII radio station, Tuesday morning, July 15, 2026.

Okay, hey, let's check out the weather for today here. See what it's going to be like here in northern part of Arizona. Hope it is in the surrounding area. Okay, we are going to start with Windy Rock, Arizona. 45, St. Michael, still or two. All people, Ganado, Arizona. And let's see, Burnside area. So, Pakavi and Okungi also. Okay, sorry about that. Okay, let's see what it's going to be like today. Currently sitting at 72 degrees already this morning, so you can tell it's going to be a hot day again. Okay, today possibly showers likely and possibly thunderstorm between noon and 3 p.m.

0: Okay, how about wind rock today? 88 degrees, so looking good, and possible showers this afternoon. So tonight you're looking at about it, a 90% chance of showers and thunderstorms, and mainly before midnight, mostly cloudy with a low around 50 degrees. And let's see what it's going to be. Alrighty, so it's going to be a good day in Wind Rock area. And we are going on to Kings County, Arizona. Polepe, Punce, Mukaluka, dishing up in Jerito, Yolo Park area, Spider Mountain, parts of Palaka, Kims County, Low Mountain Junction area, Hopi High School, parts of Palaka, Hopi Healthcare Center. Alrighty, currently sitting at 74 degrees this morning, so it's a great morning. Hope you all enjoying your morning here. And today, about a 40% chance of showers and thunderstorms in the afternoon. It'll be sunny early, then becoming partly sunny with a high near of 90 degrees. Southwest winds at about 9 miles while becoming northwest in the afternoon, and winds could gust as high as about 15 miles per hour. And tonight, about a chance of showers and thunderstorms before 3 a.m. Then a slight chance of showers, mostly cloudy with a low around 61 degrees. South winds at about 5 to 13 miles per hour, becoming west in the evening. And winds could gust as high as about 21 miles per hour. So about a 40% chance of precipitation. Come on, Mother Nature, help us out, man. We need some of that moisture. So that's how it's looking in Palaka area, Kims County. Then we go on into Second Mesa here, Mashangnubi, Shapalabi, down into Shumopabitubi. And let's see, currently sitting at 74 degrees this morning. So let's see what it's going to be like the rest of the day. Okay, about a 30% chance of showers and thunderstorms to the afternoon, and mostly sunny the rest of the day with a high near 94 degrees. South winds at about 10 miles while becoming westy in the afternoon, and winds could gust as high as about 17 miles per hour. And tonight, about a chance of showers and thunderstorms before 3 a.m., then a slight chance of showers again. It'll be mostly cloudy with a low around 61 degrees. Southeast winds at about 15 miles per hour becoming west in the evening. And winds could gust as high as about 24 miles per hour tonight, and about a 40% chance of precipitation. So looking good. It's the Camp Mesa area. And now the Kikots movie, Kutse Wilagi, Ose, up to Olagi, Hun Kangi Po, Kangi Kwebe Wingi, and Koto Senaria, currently sitting at 74 degrees this morning. A gray, gray morning on Hopi. Okay, K Town, about a 30% chance of showers and thunderstorms in the afternoon. Hey, be mostly sunny with a hot day, with a high near of 96 degrees. South winds at about 9 miles per hour becoming southwest in the afternoon. Winds could gust as high as about 15 miles per hour. And tonight you're looking at about a chance of showers and thunderstorms before 3 a.m. Then a slight chance of showers. It'll be mostly cloudy with a low around 62. Southeast winds at about 15 miles per hour with winds gusting as high 23, about a 40% chance of precipitation, so looking good. All right, back now to the 96 hour weekend. And support me up by pens and pay by some people who were a composer to the name of my own milk young, and support me up 62. I'll be howling. I love money. All right, then we are going on to the western part of the Hopi Reds, all the way down to the west, all right? We are going to Tubi, Posogepe, Tonan SZ, alrighty, Tuba City area, Gravel Peaks and Pesha Canyon, currently sitting at 80 degrees already this morning, so you can tell it's going to be Humidity set at 43%, alrighty. So let's see. Mungkapi, we good morning. By my yes, by Sangala Matalangway. Alrighty, today about a 20% chance of showers and thunderstorms in the afternoon. And it'll be sunny and hot with a high near of 99 degrees, light and variable winds becoming west at about 9 miles per hour. By Kapus, Tabu Gunna Tihane, Tabu 100 East, and by 99 South, between the Pineke, the two and the Wheel of Banka, by Nana Mitina Yonina. And Tapu Milk, tonight, there'll be about 30% chance of showers and thunderstorm. Mainly before midnight, and it'll be partly cloudy with a low on 67 west winds at about 50 miles per hour, and becoming southeast and evening when winds could gust as high as about 23 miles per hour. By now, because and so he can't get by milk by 67 and how in the place and away, I come to put to the name and we punk my Nanga Savani, Sanga Lamata, the Wama Panka Harvey. Okay, we are going down south to Winslow, Arizona. One who look at paper, you mean, who move in the buck up, really? Alrighty. Currently sitting at 77 degrees, Winslow, Arizona. Alrighty. About a 20% chance of showers and thunderstorms in the afternoon. It'll be mostly sunny and hot with a high near of 97. Southeast winds about 5 to 10 miles per hour becoming west in the afternoon, and winds could gust as high as about 16 miles per hour. And tonight you're looking at showers like possibly a thunderstorm before midnight, and then a chance of showers and thunderstorms between midnight and 3 a.m. Then a chance of showers after 3 a.m. and mostly cloudy with a low around the 66 degrees. So, looking good, about a 60% chance of precipitation. So, wind slow, possible rain, alrighty, some drops there coming down, but it's going to be a hot day at 97 and dropping down to 66 tonight. So, you guys will be great out there. And we are going to Flagstaff, Arizona, pumping up in the buttock, and Kilo Slani, Noni Park, Wapatki, Sunset Crater, and down into Grand Falls, Loop, and Sunstar, Talani Lake, and Kakatsukui. Sand Springs area, currently setting is 72 degrees. This morning, man, it's going to be a hot one. I guess in black, it's already at 72. So, showers and thunderstorms likely after 11 a.m. Sunny through mid-morning, then becoming mostly cloudy with a high near of 86 degrees. South winds about 8 miles per hour and about a 60% chance of precipitation. And tonight, a chance of showers, thunderstorms before 2 a.m. Then a slight chance of showers. And let's see. Partly cloudy with a low around 58. Okay, southwest winds at about 7 miles per hour becoming calm in the evening. So about a 30% chance of precipitation. Looking good, Northern Arizona, hey, Mother Nature, bring it on, man. We're waiting for that good rain and drops, so whatever you bring us, we'll be happy, and a little bit of moisture here. We sure need it here on the wrist, so with that said, let's all have a great day, regardless of the weather. It's 8:28 at this time, and a great Tuesday morning, crunchy day already, crunchy taco already. Some of them with no TV, it'll be soft tacos, alrighty. So with that said, today that we are going to the thought of the day with Mr. Tanakumba. So good morning to you all.
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0: Okay, you got the thought of the day, alrighty. So we are at 8:34 right now. And good morning to all you good people out there working for our people. So kwakwai my task and my tomorrow. So in the middle of it, he can walk at 8:34 and we are on our way next to the Hopi of the Wisdom number 5. So let's all listen up to this, get some good advice, alrighty?

0: Okay, hope you all the wisdom number three there, or number five, all right? Hey, 8:39 at this time, and we will check out the Hopi word of the day and see what it's going to be like, a new word, old word, or a word we're not pronouncing right, or hey, just a little Hopi here, so let's see what it is for today, all right?
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2: Hahaske. Hahaske. To get at repeatedly. Isau tawut au hahaske. Isau tawut au hahaske. The coyote is trying to get at the cottontail.
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0: Okay, hahaski, alrighty, so that's a Hopi word of the day, so let's use it today. Isauhita hahaski, okay, alrighty. Oh, you can't, alrighty, we tell you why you can't. Paina puevi, you can't, alrighty, so 8:41, man, this morning went by fast, been here jamming since 6 o'clock, and some of you joined me early this morning, and I'm glad to know that where you're listening from. So, well, let's say we are going to continue till 10 o'clock, and 10 o'clock we'll be switching you over to Native America Calling, okay? So, I don't know who's going to be there, Sean Spruce or who, but I don't know where it's at today. Let's see, Tuesday, July 14, 2020. Five, alrighty, we are going to go have tacos today, alright. So, let's see, where are we going now? We're going to be going with some tatawi, okay, we're going to go with James Billigoldy here this morning. So, James, let's see what he's got today. Okay, James Billigoldy, here we go.

heart skips a beat because you are so very near. Lucky, lucky, lucky, lucky, yeah. Lucky, lucky, lucky, lucky, yeah. Lucky, lucky, lucky, lucky, yeah. Lucky, lucky, lucky, lucky, yeah. I'm so lucky to be dancing with you here. Lucky, lucky.

right, James, don't go to there. We're lucky, lucky, all right. So lucky to be here with you on the Hopi Race, bringing you Tatawi, all right. So 8:45, man, we are going to go with Tubi Butterfly Day, recorded back in 2023, all right. So good morning to all of you, 8:45, here we go with Butterfly Dance and Tubi Gathering.

Okay, Happy Butterfly Day, recorded down in Do Be Gather in 2023, alrighty. Hey, please divide, alrighty, Quality King. Alrighty, Peachy 3, great Tuesday morning here. So, on the Hopi race, so we are here in northern part of Arizona. So, we're bringing you a Tatawi, which means song. So, hope you're enjoying the music, okay? Let's see, we are going with the Hopi Pueblo Sunrise by Lindbergh Namingha.

puliti by O'Reilly Quality King. All right, 8:53, great, great Tuesday morning here. So, on the Hopi Race, so we are here in northern part of Arizona. So, we're bringing you Tatawi, which means song. So, hope you're enjoying the music, okay? Let's see, we are going with the Hopi.

0: Okay, that was Limber Namungha, Namungha Way, the Hopi Pueblo Sunrise song. Alrighty, we are 9 o'clock here, ID, and we continue.
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0: Okay, 9:01 to be exact. And anyway, a great Tuesday morning, and we are jamming to Tatawi on KUYILP 89.1 FM Upper Moncopie, and we are streaming online at KUYI.net. Hey, sorry to say, but our 88.1 is still down, so we're working on it, so just be patient, and we'll get it back on as soon as we can. So with that said, I hope you all having a great, great morning, like I am here. Had about maybe one cup of coffee this morning, so I got some cookies, anyway, so, and we are jamming, so we're going with Blessing Song by Elsie Kakuku. So let's all be blessed out there and have a great, great morning. Oh, before I forget, I want to do a shout out all to Amarillo, Texas. So my sister on there, Evelyn. So good morning.

Okay, that was a blessing song by Elsie Kakaku. Alrighty, so we are doing good this morning, 9:09 here. Hey, let me give you some of the national days today, okay? Okay, today is National New Day. National New Day. Not you, but Newt, N-U-D-E, okay. And also it's National Mac and Cheese Day. Yes, Ali, man, Mac and Cheese Day. And National Cow Appreciation Day. Alright. National Cow Day, alright. And it's National Tape Measure Day. Hey, all right, get your tape measure. Man, I can remember those two old guys a long time ago. Herman Lewis and Bert Pugliela, when they used to make toilets for the villages. They used to have big measuring tapes and measuring everything out there. 10 feet by three little lines or something like that anyway. So, and also today, let's see, somebody's birthday today, so happy birthday to you that are having birthdays today. So enjoy your day. It's National Mac and Cheese Day. So maybe National Taco Day. Tacos. All right. Anyway, good morning, 9:11. Those are some of the national days. So make it a good one for yourself and everybody out there. So with that said, we are going on with Animal Boys and Girls by yours truly here. So hey, almost coming for Yanni season, so I'll go ahead and play this one.

Yanwe Boys and Girls, everybody, you're truly here. So at 9:17, we are going to be going with a butterfly dance song with Herschel Telesoma. So enjoy the music while you can, alrighty. So jam with us this morning. We've been jamming since 6 o'clock, and we are doing great here on Hopi and wherever you're listening from. Hope you're having a great time also. So, bye, and I'm a punk a holiday, and singing with any kunda.

Okay, Herschel's a lesson, my dear. 9:23, and we are going to go with a star, not a freight. All right, we're probably going to start with already. Here we go.

Okay, volume mo na ito, Ibai. Star Not Afraid. Alrighty, so we are at 9:29 this morning, Tuesday morning here. Good morning, shout out going all the way to Park, Arizona. Mali Samakua, good morning. You have a great, great day yourself. Also going out to Darren Silas. Good morning, on the road again. All right. So we are going next with, let's see, Baby's Lullaby. All right, Baby's Lullaby by Ryan Pulikoptua. So good morning. Hope you all enjoy the morning like I am here. Hey, have a good one. All right.

Okay, that was Baby's Lullaby by Ryo Pulikoptua there. So, hey, baby singing, you gotta learn that song so he can sing it to your baby. Alrighty. Okay, 9:35. Here we are going with, hey, pero sa sel hakam masar tiyo yat tiyo tiyo. Okay, it's, here we go.

0: Alright, I didn't tell you to throw that with a Buffalo song. Alright, 9:40, about 20 more minutes to go. It will be going to Native America Calling, so we are listening to Tatawi on KUAI 89.1 FM LP Upper Moncaupi, and also we are streaming online at KUAI.net, and locally 88.1 is still down and we're working on it, so hey, just bear with us and we'll get to it as soon as we can, and we will also jam on that one. Okay, 9:41. Hey, we are going to go on to Mr. ID. We're going to go on to Facebook Drama by Northern Cree. Okay.
1: 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This is Chad with the band Hemlock from Las Vegas here. I hope you all are having a great day because you are listening to KUYI 88.1 FM Hopi Radio and KUYI LP Upper Moncaupi 89.1 FM streaming online at KUYI.net, your Native American public radio station program of the Hopi Foundation. 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

Okay, Facebook Drama by Northern Creator. We are at 9:47. A great, great Tuesday morning here on Hopi Reservation, northern part of Arizona. So, good morning. Hope you all having a good one wherever you are. And we thank you for joining us here on Tatawi. Hey, been jamming since 6 o'clock. And we are going to jam about maybe 12 more minutes or so. And we'll be going to a Native American calling. So, next one is Trek 3 by Sheree Lamatawaima.

Alright, hey, beautiful boys, Cherie Lamont, the white man, we buckle Jane song. 9:52 here, hey, 10 o'clock, almost 10 o'clock there. Let's go with Angel. Alrighty, thinking about Angel there this morning here. Hey, good morning, Angel, if you're tuned into KUII. Okay, let's see, we are going with Angel with Randall Pescaman. Alright.

0: 99.1 FM, okay? All righty. So, signing off is one and only Renzo Moe, here better known as Wed. Good day. Mapa Sane, Napa Sane, my Mahala, any.
1: Tioho, no, I'm Tupio. Hello, this is Robert Mirabal, and you're listening to Kui 88.1 FM. Streaming online, www.kui.net. Kui is a project of the Hopi Foundation. Did you know that? Bisumu ayon ang hi Hopi ay matu ina.
2: Welcome to Native America Calling. I'm Sean Spurgeon. For the first time, the Pell Grant, the government subsidy for undergraduate students, will be expanded to cover short-term workforce programs at eligible higher education, including tribal college in the Hopi Land. The workforce Pell Grant program was included in last year's tax incentive bill to boost America's workforce. We'll discuss the viability of vocational school and how the new program is expected to take shape in Native America.

Arriving at Peskaman there, we enjoy closing the day off. All right, my time is up, so I want to say thank you for joining me this morning on KUII. I enjoy my morning with you all and hope I brought you some Canadian jam to get your Tuesday going here. And we shall do it tomorrow again, 6 o'clock sharp, so keep your dial on 88.1, 88.

0: This is National Native News. I'm Jill Freitas. President Trump slashed the size of two national monuments in Utah Monday. The sites feature ancient cliff dwellings and scenic canyons, as well as coal and uranium deposits. As Chris Clements of KNAU reports, the move comes over the objections of tribal nations and conservation groups.
1: Trump issued proclamations that reduce Bears Ears and Grand Staircase Escalante by about 90% each. At a signing event with Utah Governor Spencer Cox, Trump said the reduction gives the land back to the people of Utah. Trump tried shrinking the monuments during his first term, but former President Biden reversed the decision. Tim Peterson with the conservation nonprofit Grand Canyon Trust says the tribal nations that consider the monuments culturally significant weren't consulted.
2: That lack of consultation represents a violation of federal trust and treaty obligations to tribes.
1: A survey of Utah residents commissioned by the trust in 2024 shows support for keeping both monuments at the size Biden determined. For KNAU, I'm Chris Clements in Flagstaff.
0: Connecticut juvenile justice advocates want the state to halt plans for a new youth detention center. Edwin J. Vieira reports.
3: Connecticut juvenile justice advocates want the state to halt plans for a new youth detention center. The latest reentry, goal-oriented, individualized opportunity to nurture success, or Regions Center, is slated to fulfill a 2018 law when the state's last large youth prison closed. Christina Quaranta with the Connecticut Justice Alliance says that was 8 years ago, and the state should invest in alternatives to incarceration instead.
4: Opening a new facility would be taking many steps backwards. It would be the opposite of progressive and doing what's right for young people. So I encourage lawmakers to think about that. The barrier there, folks are like, this is in state statute, this is what we have to do, and we really need to get rid of that barrier.
3: In considering alternatives to incarceration, Quaranta says the state must ask young people what they need to be engaged and have the programs and services they require. But she says there is a disconnect between what policymakers know needs to be done and what families and communities are asking for. Given the short legislative session this year, the state wasn't able to address alternatives to incarceration. At the start of the session, Quaranta wanted to see lawmakers review the State Department of Corrections budget to find ways to further alternatives to incarceration for youth. But she says the state must keep investments moving forward rather than stalling.
4: As folks are stopping to make policy decisions or wait for the elections to come and go, whatever the hiccup is, the dollars need to be found and moved because it's an urgent issue.
3: State lawmakers made some youth justice progress in the 2025 legislative session by approving the Raise the Age law. The bill raises the age of arrest for children from 10 to 12 years old under certain circumstances this year. The law will raise the age of arrest again in 2028 from 12 to 14 and restrict the use of handcuffs on children under 14. This is Edwin J. Vieira for Connecticut News Service. 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
0: The Prairie Band Potawatomi Nation has filed a federal lawsuit against the Kansas Lottery, alleging the state is violating tribal sovereignty by selling lottery tickets and operating lottery machines on the nation's reservation. Tribal leaders say the lawsuit seeks to protect treaty rights and enforce the Federal Indian Gaming Regulatory Act. In California, tribal leaders continue to oppose a federal roundup of wild horses near Mono Lake. The U.S. Bureau of Land Management says the gather is needed because of drought and overgrazing, while tribal leaders argue the horses are culturally significant and want greater tribal involvement in managing the herd. And the Cherokee Nation has awarded nearly $1.9 million in public health and wellness grants to dozens of organizations across its reservation. Tribal officials say the funding will support community health programs, mental health services, and wellness initiatives throughout northeastern Oklahoma. I'm Jill Freitas.

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1: Hear that? Tribal college faculty do so much, one can't say it all here. Nothing but respect. 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
3: This is Native America Calling. I'm Sean Spruce. Last year's One Big Beautiful Bill Act expanded the Pell Grant, a federal subsidy for undergraduate students to cover for the first time approved short-term workforce training programs. Native education advocates view the new Workforce Pell Grant program as a positive initiative that could help more low-income adults get into high-demand jobs while boosting enrollment at tribal colleges and universities. The program, which is aimed at increasing the country's work and labor force, went into effect this month, so it's still too early to assess the benefits for tribal institutions. But in this hour, we'll discuss the viability of vocational school and training and how the new Workforce Pell Grant will take effect at tribal post-secondary institutions. You can join our discussion today as well. Is there a need for hands-on skilled workers and tradespeople in your community? The number to join the conversation is 1-800-996-2848. How about for you personally? Is a career in the trades a better fit for you? Let us know. We're at 1-800-99-NATIVE. Joining us from Washington, D.C. is Mariah O'Brien. She is the Vice President of Congressional and Federal Relations at the American Indian Higher Education Consortium. Mariah, hello, and welcome to Native America Calling.
4: Hello, Sean. It's so good to hear from you. I'm really delighted to be here. Thank you.
3: Absolutely. Great to have you on the show. Joining us from Bismarck, North Dakota, we have Dr. Leander McDonald. He is the president of the United Tribes Technical College. He is Dakota, Arikara, Hidatsa, and Hunkpapa. Leander, hello, and welcome back to NAC.
5: Hello, Sean. Great to be back. Good to hear you. Good to hear the panel that's going to be with us today.
3: Great to hear you as well, Leander. Joining us from Winnebago, Nebraska, we have Manoj Patil. He is the president of Little Priest Tribal College, located there in Winnebago. Manoj, hello. You've been on the show before. Welcome back. And joining us from Black River Falls, Wisconsin, is Nairi Kedrowski. She's a managing partner of Five Skies and a citizen of the Ho-Chunk Nation. Nairi, welcome to Native America Calling.
6: Hi, thanks, Sean. Appreciate the invite.
3: Absolutely. Well, Mariah, I want to begin with you. As stated in the intro, the Workforce Pell Grant is a product of the One Big Beautiful Bill Act. Tell us more about this new program.
4: Absolutely. My pleasure, Sean. So first of all, I just want to say a little bit about TCUs to explain why this program is so incredibly important for TCUs. So we have 34 TCUs all across the nation that operate more than 90 campuses and sites. All TCUs offer associate programs and certificates. This is really key. 21 of the TCUs offer baccalaureate degree programs, 9 TCUs often offer master's degree programs, and 1 TCU even has a doctoral degree program. Across the TCUs, the average is about 70% of TCU students receive Pell Grants. So when we look at TCUs, we see an incredibly talented student body, many of whom are Pell Grant eligible. We also see that TCUs are really driving economic growth in rural and tribal, in their rural and tribal communities. We did an economic impact study, and TCUs contributed $3.8 billion to the national economy, the equivalent of supporting 40,732 jobs. So we know that TCUs are creating economic opportunity for everybody and driving economic growth. And we see that many TCU students are Pell Grant eligible. In the One Big Beautiful Bill Act enacted last summer, there's a new category of Pell Grant eligibility created. Generally, Pell Grant eligibility is for your regular baccalaureate degree programs. However, under Workforce Pell, you can have programs that are now between 8 to 15 weeks or the equivalent of 150 to 600 clock hours. So these are short-term, stackable, industry-recognized credentials that are in high-wage, high-skill, or in-demand fields, and that gets to be determined by the state governor or, in the case of tribal colleges and universities, the tribal government. So you have these powerful programs that can be useful in and of themselves to get an industry credential. Also, they can be stackable towards a regular degree. So they are useful by themselves and also real opportunity to be an on-ramp if students want to go pursue an additional degree afterwards.
3: All right. This all sounds really exciting, Mariah. Now, how much money is available to students potentially with this program?
4: That's a really great question. So there isn't a specific amount. Basically, what it is if you are Pell Grant eligible, you can use Pell Grant funds for Workforce Pell eligible programs. Right now, the Pell Grant program, the National Pell Grant program, has billions of dollars. And that is, you just fill out a FAFSA form, free application for student aid. I always forget the acronym. But,
3: it's been a few years for me too.
4: So basically there's billions of dollars that are potentially available because it's just coming out of the regular pot of Pell Grant funds.
3: Now, it's up to college administrators to apply for the Workforce Pell Grant program, right? That's got to take place. Students just can't do it independently.
4: Sure. So financial aid officers at schools play an important role. There's a role of the school in building out Workforce Pell eligible programs and getting them approved. But then individual students would work with their student aid office to apply to the Pell Grant program in order to get Pell Grant funds for these short-term programs.
3: Okay. Now, Mariah, what kind of advocacy had to occur to ensure that tribal colleges and also universities were included in how this Workforce Pell Grant program is implemented?
4: Absolutely. Well, our superpower is telling our stories, and our tribal college and university presidents have incredible stories and have incredible results to show for all the work that they're doing in their tribal communities. So we were able to take that economic impact study that we had done and show that even though the original text of the One Big Beautiful Bill Act, it didn't build out and define what governor is, because under the One Big Beautiful Bill Act for Workforce Pell, it's governors that are the ones that take the lead in approving and setting the terms for implementing Workforce Pell in their individual states. What we did is we said, hey, tribal colleges and universities are doing really important work, and they're able to be so successful because they know what their community needs. They know what professions are in demand in their communities. And if we leave these decisions up to state governors, tribal colleges and universities, tribal governments won't have a say in what can be eligible. So we worked really hard, and we just educated everyone about all the success of tribal colleges and universities and why having that determination at that level is so important. And in the final rule that just got published in the Federal Register, the definition of governor for the purposes of implementing Workforce Pell includes tribal governments.
3: Okay.
4: And that is thanks – to all of the TCU presidents coming to Washington, D.C. and telling their stories about their success.
3: And what are you hearing from these TCU administrators about actually working with their program? Are there complications or hurdles so far?
4: Well, there's going to be an initial big effort to make sure that programs that TCUs want to offer are going to be eligible, and also educating their student aid administrators, and also working with their tribal government to build out what's going to be eligible, what's considered in demand. So there's going to be this initial startup effort. Also, there's a lot of eligibility and accountability measures included. So making sure that folks are, their programs meet the ongoing eligibility and accountability measures will be an ongoing effort.
3: Can you give us an overview of those eligibility requirements? I'm curious to know how strict they are or how potentially they could prohibit or really create delays or challenges with getting the programs going.
4: Some of this, and these are usually for out years of the program, so it has to be after the program kind of gets going, is value-added earnings metrics. So showing that if someone goes through your Workforce Pell eligible program, that in the years after they've gone through that program, that they're making more, basically showing that your program is a success. And, you know, the Department of Ed is proposing to use, like, IRS tax return data for that. They use that for other value-added earning metrics. But I think keeping track of some of these metrics and making sure that programs have the opportunity to appeal if they have an adverse finding or something like that, or just educating students about the application process. I think there'll just be some logistical things as we work this out.
3: All right. Thank you so much, Moriah O'Brien, joining us today from the American Indian Higher Education Consortium. And I do want to provide a disclaimer. The American Indian Higher Education Consortium has been a prominent underwriter of Native America Calling in the past. AHEC did not influence the production of this show or our editorial decisions today. So with that, we're going to take a short break. We'll come back and continue the conversation with some TCU presidents who we have on the line.
7: Humans, they continue on.
3: Mohawk DJ and music producer Shub has been expanding the boundaries of indigenous electronic music ever since he burst onto the scene. His new album, Heritage Part 2, follows up on his 2025 solo release, effortlessly blending dance and ambient beats with traditional Native music. Shub joins us on the next Native America Calling.
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0: 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I'm Sean Spruce. Getting a degree or certification from a vocational school is the route many prospective workers take to enter the high-demand workforce fast. Is that how you trained or earned the certification for the job you have today? Join our discussion on workforce training and education. 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That number is also 1-800-99-NATIVE. Our next guest, Dr. Leander McDonald, is the president of the United Tribes Technical College in Bismarck, North Dakota. And Leander, before break, we talked with Mariah from the American Indian Higher Education Consortium about the viability of the Workforce Pell Grant, tribal colleges and universities. How do you see it working at United Tribes?
1: There's some pros and cons to it, just looking at it from our perspective. I know our financial aid office has been exploring this a little bit along with our the Dean of Enrollment Management. But the benefits is increased financial access for low-income and adult students. And so what happens is that for a short-term training program, say like commercial driver's license for truck drivers, folks that are retiring because of the baby boom generation, bus drivers are retiring, truck drivers are retiring, so there's a huge demand for truck drivers. And so if you're coming in the door with a permit, then we can put you behind a wheel of a truck and get your hours in order to prepare yourself for the driving part of the test. And so, but for most programmings here in North Dakota, it's about $4,000. And so, and a lot of students are hard pressed in order to have those dollars available for them to pay that $4,000. So, the short-term workforce Pell Grant allows that to happen. So, for the short-term programming of 2 to 4 weeks, it will help you to pay for what's needed there in order to get you in the classroom or get you behind the wheel. So, that's an example of benefit of short-term training program. And historically, Pell Grant has not covered that. You have to go for either a semester or the full academic year in order to be able to access financial aid to go to school. So that's the benefit of short-term Pell.
0: Okay, now we heard Mariah. Go ahead, I'm sorry.
1: So there's a faster career entry. You can get in the classroom, you get behind the wheel, get your license, you're out the door, you're working. Truck drivers, depending on how hard you want to work, it's anywhere from $60,000 to $100,000 a year. There's stronger industry alignment for short term. We have advisory groups for each of our CTE programs, career and technical education programs. So then what happens then is that because we're meeting with them every year, then they're telling us what they need, then we're able to adjust our programming. And so our short-term training programs just make it easier to do that. And then there's pathway articulation, what Mariah talked about, and just having stackable credentials. And so that's one of the benefits of this. So truck driver now, if you expanded that for us, or heavy equipment, then you have another vocation where you could drive your Caterpillar to the site and to do the work, just for an example. The challenge is, though, is that strict performance metrics. So to maintain eligibility, programs need to meet a 70% completion rate and a 70% job placement rate. So we need 70% of those students coming in the door to get done, and we need to place 70% of them on the field someplace with a job. The next one of that is that flawed placement tracking. And so current regulations count students who continue their education after graduation as unemployed rather than an academic success. So this, and what happens is this penalizes colleges that successfully encourage students to pursue further degrees. So we do that now, and so when we see our placement rates go down, we were kind of worried about it, but what was happening, our graduates were either going on for if they completed a two-year with us, they were going on for a bachelor's degree.
0: Well, that's what I want to ask you. So the 70% completion and 70% job placement rate, that's the metric. How close are you to those numbers right now?
1: For us, we're right around 60%.
0: Okay.
1: So overall, for all of our certificate, associate's, and bachelor degree programs.
0: Gotcha. Okay. Now, We did hear from the earlier guest that TCUs will have to prepare. They'll have to have staff ready to go. Can you tell us more about what it will take to implement the Workforce Pell Grant program there at United Tribes?
1: Well, I think what's happening, too, with that is that there's been a lack of implementation and as far as resources available to us on what's really coming. So Workforce Pell just now started July 1st. But there's been a delay with the transition of the Department of Ed and what's been happening there. So as a result of that, and Department of Ed is, there looks to be a dismantling of Department of Ed, and they're transitioning some of the programs that we receive funds from to other entities. So I think as a result of what's been happening with that transition, there's just been a delay in regard to really having the trainings or something along those lines to inform our financial aid offices exactly what's coming and how to go about that. So luckily we have AAC at the table to kind of explain some of those processes to us and what's happening to just get us up to speed. And that's where we're trying to be. So there's some definite needs yet in trying to implement this, and we're holding off because you don't have to participate, and I think we're holding off in regard to just letting that play out maybe for a year before we make a determination.
0: Okay. How hard do you think it will be if you choose to move forward to increase that completion and job placement rate from where you're at now at 60% and hitting that 70% metric that will be required? Will that be a big lift to accomplish that?
1: Well, what we're seeing is for the shorter term training programs, we have higher rates for those programmings. So I think there's a little bit lighter lift there in regard to getting them in training and getting them out the door compared to the associate or the bachelor programs.
0: All right. Thank you so much, Dr. Leander McDonald, president of United Tribes Technical College. Let's head a little bit south now to Winnebago, Nebraska, where we have President Manoj Patil of Little Priest Tribal Colleges. And Manoj, what are the opportunities and challenges you see of administering the Workforce Pell Grant program at Little Priest?
2: Thanks again, Sean. Appreciate it. The first main thing is the colleges have to know whether they have a program that is Workforce Pell eligible. Right now at Little Priest Tribal College, we do not have any program that is Workforce Pell eligible. So that's the main thing. Second, as we are a tribal college and we are in the state of Nebraska, Governor Pillen has gave us two options for tribal nations to be part of the Workforce Pell. Option one, directly work with the Nebraska Workforce Pell application process. Option two is to work with the Tribal Council policy and application process. Either ways, the Tribal Council must submit all Tribal Council approved eligible workforce programs to the United States Secretary of Education for final approval prior to those programs becoming eligible for Workforce Pell. So that, in short, that means if we go with the option two, that means we work with Tribal Council. The Tribal Council has to decide which programs are eligible, submit that list to Secretary of Education, get it approved before we implement it. And the program has to be in existence for at least 1 year before you can apply for Workforce Pell. So if you start in this August, our students will not be eligible for Workforce Pell that if it's a new program. So it has to be in existence for at least 1 year. And I know I heard from other guests, maybe they have touched base on this one. This will reduce some students who are eligible in Workforce Pell, that if they decide to go back to their associate degree or a bachelor's degree, their net Pell program, Pell monies will decrease. So if you have $100, like you get approximately $7,400 for a full Pell. So if they use, let's say, $200 for the Workforce Pell, they will have less money left for the remaining programs.
0: Okay.
2: So it's an additional Pell money it's within the $100 if you want to go with the $100 as a basis. So there is a net reduction of the Pell usage for that student if they choose to go pursue other degrees like associate or whatever it is.
0: Okay. Manoj, I mean, just what you're describing here, the limitations here, the fact that you don't currently have any programs eligible, and even if you do get one online, it still has to be operational for a year, and some of these other challenges. What's your thought? I mean, is it possible a little priest will just pass on this program? And just
2: so we did have a discussion with the board last month, and so we will. The reason why we want to pass at this particular point is we do not have a data tracking system available. We just don't, because as President McDonald mentioned, we have to track our graduates for at least 3 years. Yep.
0: Yeah.
2: And we have to have 70%. Yeah. And we do not have the system through the National Student Clearinghouse and Student Tracker to track the students for at least 3 years and then know their wages. So there has to be an earning outcomes requirement as part of this. So, and we have right now carpentry program, which we do believe might qualify for a workforce Pell, but we have a stackable degree, a stackable certificates, but it's weird that it has to be stackable, but after finishing first certificate, they have to find a job right away before they do the next stack certificate of part of the stackable certificate series. So it's kind of very confusing. And the most important thing is we do not have any system in place to track outcomes and align with employers, especially on the Department of Labor side. That's the data tracking and their wages. The next thing is what happens if we don't fulfill the requirements of the program? What are the consequences to the institution? And will it come back and hurt us in the long run? So we would like to wait, step back a little bit, continue to learn and address the issues before we have a full-blown implementation. And the next thing is the financial aid people. We have two FTEs running the financial aid scholarship department. They will have a huge burden of implementing workforce Pell on top of all the things they already are doing. So we do not have the capacity, institutional capacity, even if we had the workforce Pell eligibility for any of our programs.
0: Manoj, the communities that are represented, students from the communities that are represented there at Little Priest Tribal College, is there a big need for the trades? And if so, these limitations that you're describing with the program, the red tape, is that a deterrent perhaps to... You know, perhaps in the future you might see lower enrollment or just students passing on Little Priest and going to other tribal colleges that might partner with this program and provide some of this funding.
2: Excellent question. We have a huge demand. We just started our carpentry program last year. We just built a $1.5 million carpentry building. And actually we are groundbreaking our $20 million new campus in September. And one of the buildings, for the first building, is a three new trade programs, electrical, plumbing, and HVAC, because the demand is so high. Yes, we are aware that there is a possibility that if we don't participate in the workforce Pell, we might lose some students. But we do believe that we have learned enough how to implement the program if we do decide to implement the program. And I want to caution any colleges who do implement this program to be very careful, because there is a lot you are responsible for. And I'm just worried about failure to comply with the requirements. And my request to the Department of Education is to lower some of the stringent requirements. That's the best way to do it. Okay. Workforce Pell is a great program. Don't get me wrong. But with the small schools like Little Priest and generally TC, Tribal Colleges are small schools, we do not have the capacity to hire another additional FTE just to work with Workforce Pell. So if they can reduce their strict requirements and help us create systems for outcomes tracking and labor outcomes tracking, yeah, we would love to participate. We would love to help our students, but we don't want to do it at the cost of hurting ourselves.
0: Now, you said earlier the risk of what happens if you're not able to hit those metrics, and what are they saying? What is the policy? Is it possible that the college or maybe even students would have to pay some of that money back, say you can't hit these metrics as described?
2: Well, that's what we have been hearing from the grapevine, is basically then the college is liable to return the money. And I think we need to be, there should be hand-holding happening here. This is such an important project. And I think Mariah mentioned an important comment, the total Pell money has to increase first. If they cannot just start with $100 and include the workforce Pell, they should go to $120 so that there is an additional monies coming into this program, not from the existing Pell pot. And then for tribal colleges, which is a different Carnegie classification, to create different requirements for us, because data tracking, outcomes tracking, labor wages tracking is very, very hard. We do not, at least Rupees do not have the system in place right now to implement it. And we don't want to do, so if we do decide to do the workforce Pell, we would check all these things before we roll out the program for students.
0: Manoj Patil, president of Little Priest Tribal College, on our show today. Also, Dr. Leander McDonald, president of United Tribes Technical College, both of them weighing in here with regard to this Workforce Pell Grant program, a product of the One Big Beautiful Bill Act that was signed into law last summer by President Donald Trump. Let's get some calls going here. I'd really like to hear from some listeners, maybe somebody who is thinking about going to a tribal college, interested in pursuing a trade, and you've got concerns about how this program might be able to help you or might create challenges with the tribal college that you're interested in attending, or maybe your own career goals. So give us a call. The number to join the show, 1-800-996-2848. That is also 1-800-99-NATIVE. You can join the conversation, share your thoughts, ask a question. You can also connect with us on social media. You can go to our Facebook page, our Instagram, Blue Sky and Threads. 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So we'll be right back after this short break. We've got a lot more to talk about with our guests. Stay with us.

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0: This is Native America Calling. I'm Sean Spruce, and we're talking about workforce training today. Is there a demand for more skilled workers in your Native community? Does your tribe offer programming to get more people interested in taking up specific jobs like in construction or renewable energy? We're at 1-800-996-2848. That's the number to join the conversation today. Once again, 1-800-996-2848. That is also 1-800-99-NATIVE. One of our guests today, Dr. Leander McDonald, is the president of the United Tribes Technical College in Bismarck, North Dakota. And Leander, we heard from Manoj Patil earlier from Little Priest Tribal College with regard to the trend of students who are interested in vocational programs. And I'd like to ask you the same question over there at United Tribes. What is the trend, and how many students are you seeing enrolling in vocational programs as opposed to bachelorette programs and other types of studies?
1: We're at about 60% for our associate and certificate programs. And then, but all of our programming, including the baccalaureate programs, are all considered career and technical education programming. So that's been working well for us overall. I wanted to just share a little bit, though, on what President Patel was saying, is that because we're having a real similar challenges in regard to the data requirement for this work and the value-added earnings test that they have. And so for us is that we have data for our students, and we have placement data for our students directly from our students. So we have a person on staff that reaches out and follows our alumni after they leave us for about 3 years, and we've been able to maintain contact with them, and some of them longer. So majority of those are working, but what happens is that there's actually data available for the non-native colleges here in the state. So North Dakota University system, it's called a SLED system, State Longitudinal Data System. And what happens there is the North Dakota University system colleges have full access to that, so they can track their students' graduates by Social Security number as long as they stay within a state. And so we have that same process, but we have to go through a university partner, North Dakota University partner, in order to access that data for our students. So, and that data is our data. So we were able to get the data, but there's a challenge there for us in having to ask for that information from our state counterparts. The other part of that is that 70% of our students come here from North Dakota, are tribal members, and then the remaining 30% are from different tribes from across the nation. So we can kind of say that 70% of them are staying in the state, hopefully, and that those ones are, you know, we're able to get that information for them. But once they leave the state, we don't know where they're at, okay, as far as the data is concerned. So that value-added earnings test, we wouldn't be able to achieve that. So that's why I think that President Patel spoke to that, and that's the same thinking along our lines, is that there's just a hesitancy about being able to meet that requirement, and we don't want to fail. So that's why we're holding for about a year or two before we explore and make a determination if we want to move forward at that point a year from now.
0: Leander, United Tribes is almost 60 years old. What kind of impact has the school had on the local and tribal workforce?
1: I think we played a major part. I think not only us here as United Tribes Technical College, but tribal colleges and universities across the nation. I think there's one piece that's been happening within the last 10, 15 years is a nation building work that's been going on. And I believe that tribal colleges and universities have played a major role in that. And so myself, I'm a graduate of Chandeska Chikana Community College that's on the Spirit Lake Nation, and so where I grew up. And so went to school there, and I think if had that tribal college not have been there, I probably would have not pursued education. But it was there. I got my 2 year there, and then I moved on, got my undergraduate and graduate degrees. So I think it's a building place for us. And then I ended up coming back from the University of North Dakota, where I worked for a little bit. Then I moved home to Chandeska and was the vice president of academic affairs, and then moved on here to United Tribes as a president. So So I think there's, I think these are pathways in regard to tribal members going on to higher education.
0: All right. Thank you so much, Dr. Leander McDonald. 1-800-996-2848 is the number to join today's conversation. Let us know your thoughts on working in the trades and specifically education. What kind of opportunities are available where you live to enter the trades? Our next guest joins us from Black River Falls, Wisconsin, Nyree Kudrowski. She is a managing partner of Five Skies and a citizen of the Ho-Chunk Nation. And Nyree, again, thank you for joining today's show. And we've been talking with our other guests about this issue of working in the trades. And I'd like you to weigh in as well. Is there a need for more Native people to enter skilled work in trades in Native communities?
2: Absolutely. So what we found out is, you know, with our partnerships with the trades and the unions, they had spoken about people retiring and they need to fill the benches. They see more of their retirees going in and not enough people to come in and fill those seats. So this is kind of where Five Skies comes in to play with the partnerships with the trades.
0: Now, you're a workforce readiness training program. Tell us more.
2: Yes. So our program, it's a 4-week program, is geared towards the trades, construction specifically. And we have a day in the life of, what those trades are. They come in and they say, you know, I want to be a carpenter. And they kind of really don't know what that entails. So we have them come in and talk about what a day in the life is really, of that trade is. So we come in, our training and have, a real life experience of somebody coming in and talking about what it's like and what to expect and hopefully have a better approach on what career path they want to take. So we do have these trades come in and specifically talk about what they entail and what they, you know, encourage them to apply.
0: And what are the trades that the people you work with are most interested in?
2: Well, we have mostly operators, so operate machine heavy equipment operators, so highway heavy, labor.

0: coordinated monthly tests for the broadcast stations in this area. Equipment that can quickly warn you during emergencies is being tested. If this had been an actual emergency, official information would have followed the alert tone. This station serves Coconino County. This concludes this test of the emergency alert system.
1: Look at the trades right now.
2: Well, right now it's a male-dominated, but we are seeing more Native females coming into the trades, which is, you know, really awesome to see. And a lot of the trades say, you know, women coming in are, like, really good because they're detail-oriented and, you know, they have the eye for the trades. And so we try to pull in a lot of more females with our trainings to kind of fill those seats.
1: And your participants, do many of them go on to a tribal college or community college to further this training?
2: You know, there's a few that have gone on to the trades or to the training in college and to get their degrees to further their career even more, which is amazing. They make more money that way. So we always encourage them to keep learning.
1: What about the employer angle here? None of this works unless there's somebody willing to hire one of these people. How do you connect with those folks? And what are they looking for in tradespeople right now?
2: So, yeah, we work with at least right now I'm looking at my paper. We've got at least 15 companies that we work with. Most of them are signatory contractors to the trade. And so they're looking at for somebody that's going to show up every day and on time, be willing to learn and just be open to doing the job.
1: Now, I spent a little bit of time in the trades. I worked in automotive service once upon a time many years ago when I was younger, and I know you've really got to stay on top of your game in some of those trades because technology changes and equipment changes. What about long-term training just to keep people up to date with the skills they need to have ready to go?
2: Yeah, so what's great about the trades is that once they're in the union, they have a trading center for each of these unions and each of these trades. So when they're on their downtime, they go in to learn, get certificates as they're going through their downtime. So when the season happens, whether it's construction season and or summertime, basically, they're ready to go with new certificates and, you know, more job because they've learned so much in the training that they get to get paid more once they have more skills. So that's another great thing.
1: Now, you mentioned unions. Is it imperative that you maintain strong partnerships with those unions as well? And if so, what kind of relationship is that? How do you work with unions? How do you talk to them? How do you reach out?
2: Yeah, so that was one of the main things that we've had to learn to figure out for our people. So, like, my husband, he actually was working with the TARO, so the Tribal Rights Employment Office, here for Ho-Chunk. And what he found out about is, like, he can get people into the job, but they wouldn't always stay, and he didn't know why. So we had to figure that out. So once we started our own company, we found out. We kind of tried to figure out their barriers. And then we found out that we had to, when you talk to the trades, they said, you got to talk to a contractor to hire them. So then we talked to the contractor. They said, no, you got to go to the trades. So it's kind of like they didn't even know how to get in. So we had to figure that out, that process out for them, and then introduce them how to do the process. And so that's kind of something that we learned too, along with our participants. So now we make sure that, you know, they have to go do a signatory contractor for the trades, and then they come in, and then that's how they get in. So.
1: Nairi, you've talked about heavy equipment operators, iron workers, welders. We heard from our other guests who mentioned the need for truck drivers. Up at Little Priest Tribal College, they have a construction program. What are the really hot jobs right now in the trades? What's the most demand? I'm also interested in learning maybe about tech programs, working with computers, even culinary, and those types of jobs too could all fall into the trades.
2: Absolutely, absolutely. The laborers and operators are the ones that are really looking for, you know, those are my hot feet. We have a pretty good mix of our participants that graduated through our program that are operators and laborers. They're out in the field right now. And, you know, their success stories often fuels, you know, to the community. They see what's going on, and it's amazing to see our Native people out there, because there's pride in that work. You know, they get to see, I built that building, or I built that bridge, and that comes, you know, goes back to the community, and then they're kind of like role models, you know, within there, so they help other young people kind of see differently. Like, you know, when I was growing up, nobody ever talked to me about trades, and so, you know, here I found out my uncle was an iron worker, and I'm like, well, shoot, if I knew that, I probably would have did that instead of doing what I was doing. Made some good money and had a pension, right?
1: Yeah. Well, Nairi, here's my next question, because like I said, I've done some work in the trades, and one thing people don't talk about a lot, but I know I experienced this, especially working as an auto service technician, is tools. Tools are very expensive, and you need a lot of tools for some types of trades. How does that work? Is there a way to reduce those costs or work around some of those costs? Because I know for me, that was a big barrier.
2: Absolutely. So part of the getting into that is having your contractor pay for them. So they're allotted some things by their contractor, but then things, what's great about Five Skies is, you know, if there's a barrier and tools are a barrier, that's something that we can help them with. Not the full boat, but obviously some things that they need to get the job started. So we provide those materials for them. We call them supportive services so that they can start the job because we don't want them to fail. We want to make sure that they have all the tools that they need in order to continue on in that job.
1: All right. Thank you, Nairi. I want to go back to Dr. Leander McDonald at United Tribes Technical College. And Leander, where are you seeing the most momentum right now and the most demand for tradespeople? You mentioned truck driving earlier, but what about some other areas?
3: Well, truck driving is kind of at the top, and then welding. You mentioned welding, and so there's a demand for welders. We only have 24 bays within our welding with our welding lab. And so we can easily expand upon that, I think. The other one was automotive. We can easily expand to diesel. And so a lot of these ones that are in demand are really tied into the oil industry, which is right down the road.

0: industry and also workforce.
1: Okay. And what about the cost for the college? Because I know to run an automotive service program, I mean, you need the shop space, you need the equipment. That's a lot of money. That probably costs more than it would cost to run maybe, you know, some bachelor program. So how do you folks support all those needs you have as well on the infrastructure side?
0: Well, it's been developed over time, so the building is there. But to expand beyond that, right now in our master plan, there's a $30 million building on there that where we have some preliminary drawings that, you know, that could be worked on had we the money to move forward on that. So I think there's opportunity there if there was funds available to support the infrastructure for these programs.
1: All right, and with that, we're out of time, so we're going to have to wrap up our conversation for today. But before we do that, I want to thank all of our guests who joined us, Mariah O'Brien, Dr. Leander McDonald, Nairi Kudrowski, and also Manoj Patil, all of them guests today and helping our listeners better understand some of these issues with the new Workforce Pell Grant Program. So again, just because the conversation is over here on the show today doesn't mean the dialogue has to end. So connect with us. Tell us what you liked about this show on our Facebook, Instagram, Blue Sky, and other social media channels, or go to our website, NativeAmericaCalling.com. And also, don't forget to join us again tomorrow for our regular music feature, Native Playlist. I'm Sean Spruce. Enjoy the rest of your day.

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0: Brothers, I respect you. 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

0: 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So thank you to those who are tuning in. We'll go ahead and start with the weather report, starting off with the Sawmill area. Window Rock area, currently 84 degrees. Mostly cloudy with a high near 84. Northwest wind 6 to 8 miles per hour, becoming east. And a 70% chance of precipitation. Moving on to Kings Canyon, currently 89 degrees. Partly sunny with a high near 90. West wind around 9 miles per hour, becoming south. Winds could gust as high as 15 miles per hour. And in Second Mesa area, also 89 degrees. Partly sunny with a high near 94. West wind 7 to 9 miles per hour, becoming southeast. Winds could gust as high as 15 miles per hour. And in Kikotsumo Bay, 89 degrees as well. Partly sunny with a high near 94. Southwest wind around 8 miles per hour. And moving on to Mungkape area, 91 degrees there. Mostly sunny and hot with a high near 98. Light and variable wind becoming west 5 to 8 miles per hour. And moving on to Winslow area, 91 degrees as well, mostly sunny and hot with a high near 96, west wind 6 to 10 miles per hour with gusts as high as 16 miles per hour. And in Flagstaff, partly sunny with a high near 84, west wind 7 to 9 miles per hour with gusts as high as 15 miles per hour. And it looks like there is already rain over there. So to those traveling in Flagstaff or on the road, be safe. And moving on to the national days for July 14th. It is, excuse me while our computer reboots. I think the storms around us are doing something. Hopefully it reaches to Hopi and all surrounding communities. So the only thing that I seen there was Mac and Cheese Day, National Mac and Cheese Day. So currently our computer is down, and I cannot see the national days for today, but the only one that I seen was mac and cheese. So I think that's a sign for myself to have some mac and cheese. So may this be a sign to you all. We'll go ahead and continue with some music for the rest of this lunch hour. You guys be safe out there. And well, first I guess we'll start off with the Elder Wisdom and then some music. So here we go.
1: Aina tuwa liap imu ita atsa-atsak mai tuwan. 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

What's up, everybody? This is Chad with the band Hemlock from Las Vegas here. I hope you all are having a great day because you are listening to KUYI 88.1 FM Hopi Radio and KUYILP Upper Moncopi 89.1 FM streaming online at KUYI.net, your Native American public radio station program of the Hopi Foundation. 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We love you guys. Hemlock.

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Legendary actor Morgan Freeman's getting ready to put out his first blues album, and he's doing it in great fashion. It's a 100-year retrospective of the blues, told through orchestral arrangements, Delta recordings, and of course, Morgan Freeman's own narration. Be on the lookout for the August 7th Morgan Freeman's Symphonic Blues Experience. To get you excited about the album, and featuring the likes of Taj Mahal, Jimmy Kennard, and Steve Potts, that's Death Letter Blues from the late great Sun House, getting us into this hour on the mainstream. Yahweh Scanout. I'm Brett Mabee, and as I do 7 days a week, 3 hours a day, I'm excited to have some fun with you. So as always, pull up a chair and get your best listening ears on, and the more the merrier. So invite your coworker or your colleague or friend to enjoy some music together with us this hour. Before we part ways, one from Edward Sharpe and the Magnetic Zeros frontman Alex Ebert. I also have tunes from Prince, Cy Montero, one from Alleluia's debut album that will be getting into the rotation for the first time this hour. Also a recent track from the Mountain Goats, Matawayuhi and Black Belt Eagle Scout, but not before our first new edition, which comes to us from Evan Mast, a.k.a. Evax. This is one of the standout tracks of his Just Like Fire. And for your consideration and approval, enjoy Say, and don't go anywhere. I'll be right back on the Main Street.

Hi, this is Olivier Loridan of Châteauroux in France, and you're listening Native Voice One, Native American Radio Network.

Desiree featuring Emmanuel John with Macho today on the mainstream. We also heard Mato Ayuhi and Black Belt Eagle Scouts 2023 collaboration Ketchup Potato Chips. And for the first time in the rotation, it was Evax's Say from his newest album, Just Like Fire. A nice warm atmospheric track to keep us going throughout this hour's broadcast. Hey, I'm Brett Mabee, and I love hearing from listeners, so feel free to reach out to me any time of day. 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Box 252, Salamanca, New York, 14779. The No Twist before this half is through. Later on, music from Valerie June, the latest from Aluya. Also, Burnstick and Willie Nelson will help to round out the hour. As we get ready to wind down the first half, this one comes to us from the Mountain Goat's 24th studio album, Days. Be on the lookout for the August 7th Cade Mean Dawn Records release. Full of a lot of fun humor. Turn it up with Shallow Grave on the mainstream.

0: this hour's broadcast, a shout out to friends who are dialed into K216CU, part of the KUNM family, dialed in on 91.9 FM in and around Cuba, New Mexico. 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Type in Native Voice One, and you have this and all of the great offerings of Native Voice One wherever you go. We have a little bit more time together. I'll squeeze one in from Prince in this block. Also some Interpol, and looking ahead, The Hallucination and Saul Williams. But right now, we're going to kick things off with Ray Chen, the Orlando-raised indie folk artist who records as Tofu Smell. Their early catalog was recorded entirely in a bedroom, and that's a great reminder that you can get your tracks in, even if they're not recorded in a multi-million dollar studio. But I'll save that for another time. Right now, from the All My Time album, enjoy Honey, and don't go anywhere. Plenty more great listening on the mainstream. Sadanet Gado, Haitqua, Sadantios. Have some fun and give a good ear.
1: Honey, do you dance? I can stand your glance. I can handle the lights. Honey, repent, I forget to know that I can be. Anything I can take.

to pause, see out loud. From This Mirror Weighs a Ton, and See Out Loud today on the mainstream. We also heard Prince, Valerie June, Tofu Smell, just a few of the standouts from this hour's amazing playlist. And I do have just a little bit more for you, but unfortunately this is the last time that I'm checking in as I'm getting ready to step out of the studio. I'd stay here all day every day if I could, but as it is, I've got to step out and I'm hoping you'll join me again sooner than later. And as always, to have the mainstream carried on your favorite local airwaves, you can reach out to Nola Daves Moses, the distribution director at Native Voice One. Drop her a line at nola@nv1.org. Jason and Nadia Bernsteig, the husband and wife duo, coming up before this block is through. I'll also get in some Willie Nelson, but right now, and in a slightly different gear, this one is a standout track from Aaliyah's 2026 debut album, Zero. Cairo FM came out June 26th as a part of the album rollout, and for your consideration, let me know what you think about this newest edition onto the mainstream.

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1: 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All voting is local and the Intertribal Council of Arizona. Reminder, Tuesday, July 21st is Election Day for the primary election. Polling locations are scheduled to be open from 6 a.m. to 7 p.m. The Native Vote Hotline provides voting information and assistance at 1-888-777-3861. Again, that number is 1-888-777-3861.

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是 A. Brian Lee Young， 他去年是那个，他的上台吧是亲。This is Brian Young， and you are listening to KUYI 88.1 FM and 89.1 LPFM， a program of the Hopi Foundation, your Native American public radio station. Keep on reading. 예고는 올타 아히아하 시케도 시드네.

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1: Plus another hour of All Things Considered coming up next at KMAU HD 88.7 Flagstaff, KPUB 91.7 Flagstaff, KNAA 90.7 Sholo, KNAD 91.7 Page, KNAG 90.3 Grand Canyon, and KNAQ 89.3 Prescott, with translators K228 EA Payson, K273 AN Cottonwood, K274 AY Page. It's 5 o'clock.
2: Federal immigration officers have shot and killed people in Texas and now Maine in recent days.
3: There are key disputes about the reasons for the confrontations and what the person shot was doing in the moments before officers pulled the trigger.
2: For Tuesday, July 14th, it's All Things Considered. I'm Scott Detrow.
3: And I'm Elsa Chang. Inflation cooled last month, but economists say the drop may be temporary now that tensions are escalating between the U.S. and Iran.
4: Let's not pop the champagne corks just yet.
2: The Trump administration's discount drug website has been online for 6 months now.
3: How's it working?
5: I wouldn't say that it's extremely common, but we are hearing from our members. They are having patients here and there come in seeking to access the Trump Rx price.
2: Plus, we'll tackle a big World Cup question. Has video review gone too far?
3: Those stories and more after this news.
6: Live from NPR News in Washington, I'm Janine Herbst. The U.S. is reinstating a blockade on the Strait of Hormuz after the U.S. and Iran stepped up attacks around the critical passageway. President Trump is also reversing his demand for a 20% toll on ships going through the strait and will instead strike new investment deals with countries in the region. NPR's Deepa Shivaram has more.
7: Oil is flowing like never before, the president said in a post on social media. In the same post, Trump said the Strait of Hormuz would now be open for all ships, except for Iran. He also backtracked on his plan to impose a 20% toll on cargo coming through the strait. Now, Trump says instead of the toll, some countries in the region will make big investments in the U.S. Trump says leaders of those countries called and said they wanted something different.
8: We would like to invest tremendously in the United States as opposed to charging a fee.
7: Trump claims these new investments will bring factories and plants into the U.S., which will create, quote, millions of high-paying jobs, but no details were provided. Deepa Shivaram, NPR News, The White House.
6: A second fatal ICE shooting in a week has prompted the Trump administration to change how ICE officers conduct business in terms of traffic stops and use of deadly force. NPR Sergio Martinez-Beltran has more.
9: DHS's policy on paper says deadly force cannot be used solely to prevent someone from fleeing unless the person poses a significant threat of death or serious physical harm to the agent or others. Now, the issue is that in these two last cases in Maine and Texas, we haven't seen video evidence that backs up DHS's claims that in Texas, the man, in their words, weaponized his car against the ICE agent, and that in Maine, the man posed a public safety threat. So advocates, politicians, and community members are calling for independent investigations.
6: NPR Sergio Martinez-Beltran reporting. New York Governor Kathy Hochul signed an executive order placing a moratorium on large data center projects in the state. Samuel King with the New York Public News Network reports it's the first moratorium.